0: situation myself. And I just loved the idea of that kind of, you know, real pure feeling. I think that's also another real theme on the record. And yeah, I was telling my drummer, Craig Hendricks, who also produced the album, what it was about. And he was like, oh, it's like Evan, who is our label, was our project manager at Dead Oceans. And so I was like, it is like Evan. It's like my Evan fan fiction. And I texted Evan and I was like, it's about you. And, you know, since he's based in Bloomington, Indiana, where our label's based out of, I was like, it's like a small town boy in Bloomington, Indiana. It's about your teenage years. And he was like, but I didn't grow up in Bloomington. I grew up in Kokomo. And I was like, oh, that's even better. And so that's why I decided to title it Kokomo, Indiana. And it kind of felt fitting too that it's a sort of nod to the Beach Boys, because I feel like it's a similar sort of sentiment that they sing about often. And like, wouldn't it be nice if we were older, and having these sort of longings for maturity in your youth.
1: Let's hear it right now. Here is Japanese Breakfast performing Kokomo, Indiana.

0: Live from Japanese Breakfast, that was Kokomo, Indiana, from the new album Jubilee. Today, I'm joined by Japanese Breakfast mastermind, Michelle Zauner. Michelle, last time you were on the World Cafe, it was back in 2019, and you just committed to turning an essay that you wrote for The New Yorker called Crying in H Mart into a book. And in that interview, you talked about being a little bit nervous. Now, that book, Crying in H Mart, is out. It's a New York Times bestseller. So first of all, congratulations.
1: Thank you so much. It never gets old to hear.
0: It must be pretty exciting. But I would kind of imagine that it's also, you know, a little bit bittersweet. Because for those who haven't read the book, it takes us through your experience of losing your mother to cancer when you were 25 years old. And that experience, and you go over this in the book as well, it was also the inspiration for your first album as Japanese Breakfast, your breakout album, Psychopomp. When you were writing Psychopomp, it was pretty soon after your mother's death, that you were still kind of in that moment. But with this book, you've had a few years to reflect on it all. What was it like going back to revisit those feelings?
1: It depends on the feeling. I really loved revisiting some of what happens in the book, you know, and I think that one thing that helped me get through it was that the book sort of starts with my childhood and the real joys of having an immigrant parent and what my mother's character was like. And to sort of bring myself back into those moments and get to relive them, it was, you know, sort of the closest thing I could experience to being with my mom again in many ways. And so that was a real joy to write and relive. And then of course there was quite a bit of, you know, real agony, but was ultimately, I think, a real cathartic release to kind of bear those wounds and air those grievances about, you know, just like the trauma of caretaking and what it's like to watch someone you love, their health deteriorate. And those were certainly painful moments to revisit, but ultimately I feel a real relief now. I feel like I was sort of able to close a major chapter of my life and in this way that I didn't even anticipate until the book was released or published, I guess.
0: Were there things that you were able to explore differently as an author as opposed to as a musician?
1: Absolutely. I mean, you know, a record is probably less than 500 words, I would say. And this book is at least 80,000. And, you know, a lot of Japanese Breakfast fans will notice that there are a lot of, you know, I'm sort of pulling from the same pool of memory in a lot of this and sort of taking scenes that were touched on in different songs. And there was a real narrative there that, you know, I think you don't get to explore as deeply in music. There are sort of more impressionistic feelings. And so it was important for me to sort of dive deeper and try to understand the different perspectives at play and figure out what happened. You know, it was a real whirlwind 6 months watching my mom die. And I wanted to kind of recount that and make sense of it.
0: I'm speaking with Michelle Zauner of Japanese Breakfast on World Cafe. In the book, you go through your relationship to your mother and your grief largely through the lens of food, the Korean food that she cooked and that you then learned to cook. But there are also moments in the book where you relate to your mother through music. What kind of music did your mom listen to while you were growing up?
1: Well, she was just getting into Bruno Mars before she got sick. I remember she wanted to go to a Bruno Mars concert, and I just loved that. But, you know, she didn't really listen to that much music. She would like the sort of mom classics. She loved, you know, Babs like Barbra Streisand and Bruno Mars and Celine Dion and like those types of fun divas. She liked Bruce Springsteen. She thought he was a real American.
0: There is a scene. You're on the way home from a trip to the clinic. You put a song on for her.
1: We sing Tell Him by Barbra Streisand and Celine Dion. And that was a song that my mom had on CD that I just remember being in the living room, like taking, you know, going line for line, you know, about, it's like a song about Barbra Streisand, like telling Celine Dion she should confess her feelings to, you know, this man. And Celine Dion's like, I'm afraid. And my mom and I would do this like very theatrical rendering of like that song. And that was like a moment of lightness in the book that I think was really necessary in that moment. And I think back on, you know, really fondly. And scenes like that were just so fun to remember and write.
0: Let's hear just a bit of Celine Dion and Barbra Streisand. Tell him.
1: Please.

0: That was a bit of Tell Him. Celine Dion and Barbara Streisand on World Cafe. I'm speaking with Michelle Zahner of Daphne's Breakfast. You paint this picture of your mother in your book, Crying in H Mart, as somebody who was very loving, but also, let's just say, somebody who is quite practical, or both loving and practical at the same time. And that was certainly true when it came to your musical ambitions. There's this early moment where you're visiting Korea and your mother is approached by someone working on a TV show, on a K-drama. Could you talk about what happened?
1: Yeah, when I was like 10 or 11, I was really thought of as pretty for some reason. I think that being mixed race and being small and you know, maybe things were going well for me at that time. You know, a lot of the times on the street, women would sort of pull my mom aside and be like, she's so pretty. She has such a small face. I guess I just like had features that were just good features then. I don't think it's that way anymore, unfortunately. But yeah, we were at the Korean folk village and there was a director who sent over, that was filming a K-drama, and he sent over his assistant to give my mom a business card and asked her what my talents were. And, you know, for me, I was like, I'm sure that there's so much of a process that goes into that. And I don't know if it would have led to anything, but, you know, I think my mom could tell pretty early on that I had a real independent streak and that I would not fare well in that environment of expectation and being told what to wear and what to eat and how to behave from a very early age. I think she sensed that that was not a lifestyle that was going to be good for me. And so she sort of laughed and shrugged him off. And at the time I was like, this is my chance, mom. We could move to Korea and I'll take care of us, you know, support us with my acting and modeling. But yeah, I think it was ultimately for the best that I sort of came into those things sort of on my own terms.
0: I mean, yeah, that's what like really struck me, was that you were really into this idea of becoming a performer right away. Did you always know that you had that, you wanted to perform on some level?
1: I think I knew pretty early on. I mean, I really fell in love with it when I was 16 and I would play solo shows. But I think I've always been like a real ham, you know, I always, had a, you know, really like commanding presence even when I was very young. And my mom used to be really worried because I'm a pretty small person, but I had this like very, I felt I had this very large personality, and I was always, you know, kind of gathering groups of people and you know, rebelling in ballet class or like trying to make people laugh in this way. So I was never nervous getting attention. And I think part of that is maybe also being an only child and a very loud person. So I think it came fairly naturally to me.
0: Michelle Zahner of Daphne's Breakfast is my guest today. After the break, Michelle talks about how her desire to perform and her mom's choice to be a homemaker affected their relationship as she was growing up. That's when our conversation continues on World Cafe.

0: Hey, I'm Raina Duras, and this is an Encore World Cafe for our Sense of Place Philly series. In 2021, I talked to Michelle Zauner of Japanese Breakfast about her album Jubilee and about her memoir, Crying in H Mart. In that memoir, Michelle writes about growing up, her relationship with her mom, and what it was like when, in her 20s, Michelle found herself taking care of her mother as she was dying of cancer. Let's get back to our conversation.
1: You became dedicated to music at a pretty young age. And in some ways, it seems like that put a barrier between you and your mom, who was equally devoted to being a mom and a homemaker. How did your view of her sort of vocation change as you were writing this book?
2: Yeah, I mean, I think that a lot of maybe millennial feminists in their youth didn't have this real nuanced understanding of what that meant. And I wouldn't have known the term invisible labor or what went into taking care of a child or a home and what sort of sacrifices those things involved. And at that age, I just really looked down on my mother for not having a job. And I just really, you know, at that age, I was so obsessed with finding my sense of purpose and my calling and work. And, you know, passion really fueled those things. And I was always questioning where my mother's passion was and what she was missing out on. And maybe part of that was this fear of being an only child and feeling like I was taking that away from her and wanting to encourage her to find some sort of skill set or hobby that she could take up. It always felt like maybe I was like keeping her from that and I wanted her to find that for herself and that every person should have that. And now looking back, you know, obviously as you get older and you realize how much goes into taking care of a family and, you know, there's so much more labor beyond just making money. I really appreciate all the things that she did and I can look back at, you know, how annoying and unappreciative I was when I was a teenager for not seeing that. I mean, how rude.
1: Did you find any other points of similarity between you and your mom, like as you were writing this, that maybe surprised you?
2: I think that, you know, more and more as I grow older, I feel more like my mother. I always grew up thinking that I was quite a bit like my father because I'm, you know, impatient and hot-headed in this way that, and very, you know, open book in this way that he is, and my mom was really not. But as I get older, I realize that I take care of people and I observe people and love people in the way that she did, in a very particular way that I feel like she taught me how to. And I think that that's a real new thing for me to understand, is that she really taught me how to love other people and look out for them.
1: This is World Cafe. I'm speaking to Michelle Zauner of Japanese Breakfast. We're going to get to another song from the new album, Jubilee, Savage Good Boy. And you wrote this from another person's perspective. Can you talk about the story here?
2: Yeah, I mean, I think I just saw a news headline that was talking about billionaires buying bunkers. And I just thought, that's so evil. And what delightful words together, $1 billion bunker for two. And so I think that I've done this before. I used to play in a band called Little Big League in Philadelphia. And we had a song called Lindsay that was written from this perspective of this kind of menacing, toxic, jealous guy. And I think I was just really interested in sort of taking on that role as a way to understand that perspective. And so for Savage Good Boy, I loved this idea of this billionaire who's coaxing a young woman to live with him in his bunker. And I guess just that type of villainy is fascinating to me to understand. At what point are you validating or rationalizing hoarding wealth at such a high level? What does that sound like in someone's head? So it's from that mm-hmm. perspective.
1: Let's take a listen. This is Savage Good Boy performed by Japanese Breakfast.

0: from the new album Jubilee. That was Japanese Breakfast, recorded live in front of a virtual audience here on World Cafe with the song Savage Good Boy. I'm Raina Duris. My guest today is Michelle Zahner of Japanese Breakfast, also the author of a new memoir called Crying in H Mart. So much of Crying in H Mart revolves around you connecting to these two sort of dual identities as a Korean American who grew up in the United States. And you connect to them as a person and as a musician. Can you describe what that push and pull felt like as a kid in Eugene, Oregon, who was spending every other summer basically in Korea?
1: Yeah, I mean, when I was a kid, it was just delightful. It was a real privilege to get to go to Korea every other summer, especially because my family lived in Seoul, which is, you know, a big city. And I grew up in the woods outside of Eugene, Oregon. And, you know, so as a kid, it was just like the ultimate freedom to get to walk to a convenience store. You know, I couldn't walk anywhere. I didn't have any neighbor kids to play with and anywhere to go except for like a Christmas tree farm. And so it was just a delightful as a kid. But then, you know, as a teenager, obviously any sort of difference that you possess, like that your peers can't relate to, it becomes this very horrifying thing that you want to hide, you know. And so I grew up in a town with very little diversity, and I remember being a teenager and just hating or just like having a lot of anxiety about it, really. Just like I had a lot of anxiety about what people assumed about me because of my race, and I would do certain things to kind of cover them up and not draw more attention to them.
0: Like what?
1: You know, like little weird things. Like I remember I would stop doing like the peace sign in photographs because I didn't want people to think I was like a fob. And my mother's name is Chungmi and my middle name was Chungmi. And so for a long time I pretended I didn't have a middle name because Michelle Zahner was so, it felt neutral. You know, no one knew anything about me if I was Michelle Zahner, but Michelle Chungmi Zahner would reveal that I was part Asian, and I didn't like the idea that people could have this sort of power over me, that they knew what I looked like or could assume things about my personality, knowing that. And so I pretended not to, you know, I used to say I didn't have a middle name when I was in middle school.
0: And musically, I know you were into a bunch of different artists, but you do talk about seeing Karen O of the Yeah Yeah Yeahs for the first time in your book and how it was a pretty important moment. What did Karen O mean to you?
1: I remember I got a DVD of the Yeah Yeah Yeahs live at the Fillmore, and I didn't know anything about them. And then I just saw this woman bound from the side of the stage and spit water in the air and lasso an XLR cable over her head and deep throat a microphone. And I just thought, who is that? You know, it was just a sight to behold. And it didn't even matter that she was half Asian. It didn't matter that she was a woman. She just had this unparalleled showmanship and this like real breath of like songwriting that she could just crush you and look so simultaneously cool while doing it.

0: I just adored her. And then when I found out she was half Korean, it just felt impossible. You know, my world just like exploded knowing that, you know, I don't think I had even met a half Korean person before, maybe. So, you know, to see someone like that in rock music where it's, you know, it was so male dominated, was really exciting for me.
1: Yeah. Cause you say something in the book that I think is probably relatable for pretty much anyone who isn't a white guy. And it's like, you all had these conflicting feelings where part of you was like, that's amazing, that could be done. And then it was like, oh no, there's already somebody doing it. So maybe there isn't room for me.
0: Yeah, I talk a little bit about this sort of scarcity mentality I experienced where there was like two conflicting poles of, you know, if she can do it, I can do it. And also if there's already one Asian girl in the room, there can't be another one, you know? And I think that that's still something that I confront all the time, you know, like it's hard to not think like the only reason I'm here is to fill a diversity slot, you know? And that is a major anxiety that I still have to fight against. And I think that a lot of minorities in any industry feel that way. It's like, you know, there is this threat of like, oh, well, they already hit their quota of girls on the lineup, or you know, they got one other Asian, you know. So I think that it's just still something that I fight against all the time. It's important to not let impact you, and it's very tempting and an important reminder to fight against.
1: I'm speaking with Michelle Zahner of Japanese Breakfast. The last song that we're going to hear you perform is Tactics from your new album Jubilee. What can you tell us about Tactics before we hear you play it?
0: Oh, Tactics has been honestly a surprise favorite for me off of this record. You know, it's this, I think, a really beautiful ballad about walking away from someone that's taking joy away from you and protecting yourself from that. And I really love this juxtaposition of it sounding like this, it's a love song, but it's really kind of a love song about protecting yourself and walking away from negative situations. So it's almost like a love song to me, to ensure my happiness, I guess. But yeah, it's a really beautiful song. I'm excited to share it with you.
1: Here it is. It's Tactics from Japanese Breakfast.

0: Japanese breakfast performing tactics for a live virtual audience here at World Cafe. I've been speaking with Michelle Zahner of Japanese breakfast today. Michelle, it's been so lovely talking to you. Thank you so much.
1: Thank you.
0: I'm Raina Duras, back in a moment with more World Cafe.

Just a moment ago here on World Cafe, you heard an encore of our 2021 session with Japanese Breakfast. Brought that one back out for our Sense of Place Philadelphia series. Here's Philadelphia Freedom, Elton John.

friends vanished and gone. At night I hear the blood coursing through my veins, just as black and whispering.

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0: Betty Levette doing Streets of Philadelphia, wrapping up this edition of World Cafe. And I know you're busy. 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That way you won't miss any of our Sense of Place Philadelphia sessions. Thank you again to the Wincote Foundation who make our Sense of Place series possible. 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We produce it at WXPN at the University of Pennsylvania in Philadelphia. I'm Raina Duris. 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

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WMNF, best little station in the nation. So excited that you're out there. Hey, if you want to get in touch, please do not hesitate to send a text 813-433-0885 or an email dj@wmnf.org. If you would put your name in it so we can say hi to you on the air, that would be even more wonderful. Lots and lots and lots of music for you today. I always get so nervous doing music shows, especially for Nancy C. Filling big shoes, big ladylike shoes. So I have two themes for today's show. One's very personal. The Saturday, the July 4th, is my anniversary of ever first doing a radio show. And maybe at some point I'll tell you that story, but it's been a long time. It was 14 when I first did it. And so I've got some songs for that, and then also lots of summer songs. I might have room for a request or two. You could put it in your email or text. That would be lovely. And that's it. We've got news at the bottom and top of the hour to keep you informed, keeping my eye on traffic, and then just trying to make you happy. Thanks for letting us be your soundtrack. We're going to listen to a song that is a little weird, a group that definitely listened to a lot of Jonathan Richman and the Modern Lovers, who we've got in the playlist later, called the Sunday Mourners. And this is called There's a Garden in You.

0: 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At WMNF, they grow community. 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
1: Well, thanks everybody for writing in and saying hello. I'd like to say hi to Angel and Mike. And then some people just write in, which is lovely. And don't give me your name, so give me your name so I can say hi to you if that is okay. Hello to all the Art in Your Ear listeners. What a treat to have you come over to this. I hope I live up to your expectations. All right, we heard a little bit of Summer Wine, and There's a Garden in You, a Blue Monday cover, and some Honahalai. I cannot even say that. We're going to get back into the summer theme. Our next song is from Casey and Clayton, Just Like a Summer Cloud. Right now, Tampa's under a great big summer cloud. Thanks for being out there. Give us a shout if you want. 813-433-0885 is the text number. 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
1: There's so much good music on this radio station. Coming up in just a minute or so, we're going to be getting our first local news broadcast, which is very exciting. But I want to let you know a couple things before that. I want to say hi, definitely, to Angel again. He's got big doings coming up. James, Mike, and thank you for the music suggestions. Thank you, Doug Rank, for the music suggestions. Hello, Mark. All the people out there, it's so nice to hear from you. So nice to hear that someone went to one of the things they heard on Art in Your Ear, and they went to it. That warms the cockles of my heart. So stay tuned. You just heard about Latinx. That's at 10 tonight. Before that, show that is so good. Classic WMNF show, Step Outside. It's weird and beautiful music every Wednesday from 8 to 10, experimental. And then before that, right after this show, Sound Safari with John DeBruyl and Ali and Bob Pomeroy, it says, which is a world music show. It is a fantastic show. I always end up listening in the archives multiple times. So we're going to do that. I believe that we are ready for the news on there, and then we'll be right back after the news with, I have no idea. Oh, with some more sun. Follow the sun here on WMNF.
2: Thank you so much. Good morning, good afternoon, everybody. I'm Juanita Hurtado Huérfano with the WMNF News Headlines. It is 3:30 p.m. In state news, today the domestic terrorism bill signed by Governor Ron DeSantis and the Florida legislature went into effect. Just hours later, the governor announced the designation of several groups as terrorist organizations, including the Council on American-Islamic Relations, known as CAIR, the Muslim Brotherhood, Antifa, and the Islamic Revolutionary Guard Corps. The designation prohibits these groups from accessing public funding. College students within these organizations can also be expelled. This isn't the first time CAIR has been targeted by the state. Governor DeSantis used an executive order in December to designate the Council on American-Islamic Relations as a domestic terrorism organization. But the group took the state to court, and a federal judge blocked the order. In local news today, the Pasco County Superintendent reported improved ratings across 31 schools. 18 of them received an A rating. Dr. John Legg announced that all schools in Pasco County received a grade of C or higher for the first time since 2004. Among the 31 schools, three improved from a D rating to an A rating. Pasco County schools denied a request from WMNF for an interview. Instead, they pointed to a video featuring Superintendent John Legg.
3: We have a lot to celebrate, but our work is not done. We have areas to strengthen, such as expanding career and technical education pathways, improving academic achievement in every subject, revamping science, and ensuring every student, regardless of circumstance, has the opportunity to reach their God-given potential.
2: Schools receive these ratings based on achievement and learning gains in English, math, science, and social studies. Ratings also consider graduation rates, students receiving college credit, and middle school students progressing to high schools. Yesterday, Pinellas County deputies arrested a volunteer coach for a Tarpon Springs youth football team. Reginald Allen Chie was arrested after admitting to sending sexually explicit text messages to a teen girl. Records show he's currently at the Pinellas County Jail with bond set at $5,000. A Supreme Court ruling last week allows the Trump administration to revoke temporary protected status for Haitians and Syrians living in the United States. Bishop Tom Berlin of the United Methodist Church says he disagrees with the ruling and is deeply worried about families and children living in fear.
4: They don't have to, because we can actually create a status that allows them to know, even if one day they will be returned, they should only have to do that if the nation they're returning to is more secure than it is today.
2: Berlin says their faith compels Christians to take a moral view of the outcomes of these decisions.
4: We feel it's in our nation's interest to continue to offer protective status and really think about immigration broadly.
2: Florida has the biggest Haitian population in the country. Berlin says most of them are working families. And in national news, the AP's Haja Panjwani reports on a new poll on Americans' pride for their country.
5: New polling shows that fewer Americans are proud of U.S. achievements. An AP NORC poll finds Americans' pride in the U.S. on several key attributes has dropped since 2017. That includes pride in the nation's military and its political influence around the world. Much of the declining positivity comes from Democrats. Polling suggests they've become increasingly disenchanted with the United States in the years since President Donald Trump was first elected. Despite the drops in pride, most adults living in the U.S. say being an American is extremely or very important to their identity. Haya Panjwani, Washington.
2: Traffic is slow approaching downtown Tampa on I-275 South and I-4 West. Expect delays on I-75 approaching Temple Terrace and on the Howard Franklin Bridge leaving Tampa. Tonight, it will be partially cloudy with spots of rain and lows in the mid-70s. Tomorrow, it will be mostly cloudy with some thunderstorms and highs in the low 90s. I'm Juanita Hurtado Huérfano with the WMNF News Headlines. 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

Okay. Hey, you guys, there is a bunch of traffic stuff going on. I want to let you know about really quickly here in Hillsborough County. There's a crash on Dale Mabry Highway North. Oops, I just lost it. Dale Mabry Highway North, just before Tampa Bay Boulevard. The left lane is blocked. That was just updated less than 10 minutes ago. Also, there's an object on the roadway on I-75 North on the left lane is blocked. It's at mile marker 255. That just happened. And then in Pinellas, there is a crash on Tyrone Boulevard right by 30th Avenue North. There's like a gas station there just north of Tyrone Boulevard. Tyrone Mall, and the right lane is blocked there. That just happened. And one more is a big one. There's an abandoned vehicle on I-275 South on the ramp from Pinellas Point Drive, and the ramp is right lane is blocked. So that's a little bit of a mess there. So you know, a couple things going on. Keep your ears and eyes open and drive carefully, please. All right, let's get back into music. We've got some brand new Pokey LaFarge for you with The Thing.

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want to send that song out to Sid Flannery. I think he was the first person I ever heard play that song. Another song from 1976, 50 years ago. I think it's from 1976. Send that out. Also sending great love out to Scott Elliott, Sid and Scott, two mainstays, really important people here at WMNF. And I would say right now, it's a good time to think about people in your life and give them extra little bit of love. I want to say hi. The WMNFers are showing up. Hi, cool Aunt Cindy. Thank you so much for listening. What an honor. A great show that she does on Thursdays from 8 to 10 p.m. It's called Gen X Redux. All us Gen Xers got to stick up for each other. Also to the lovely Kay, a thrill to know that you're out there listening. I'm picturing you in your beautiful backyard by the lake. To flee, I got a song for you. P Daddy, woohoo! I know I'm in the gold if I got P Daddy listening. Anyway, the NPR news is coming up in just a little bit. We're going to listen to some Infinity song. They have a new release out, and we will be back with you after the NPR news here on WMNF Tampa.

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1: And this is WMNF Tampa. We're going to do a little 1976

All right, that was a nice long set. Not all purely summer 1976. A little extra in there. But a couple of people wrote in, so I'll tell the story really quickly because it has a WMNF link in it. When I was 14, I won a contest to do a radio show on July 4th, 1976, a bicentennial radio show on WBAB on Long Island. They had no idea that a 14-year-old girl won this, and I rolled up with a couple of crates of vinyl and did the show. And then years later, and that was it. I was addicted. Been doing radio since then. And then the crazy part, years later, I was helping out the wonderful Pat Chambers. If you remember, if people, any listeners remember Pat Chambers, amazing hero, radio hero, just a legend here on WMNF. And it turned out, we were talking about this, he was the person that put the contest on. It was his contest, and I won it, and he got me started in radio, and that totally makes sense. So my love for Pat Chambers just grew even more by then. Nancy and I have been texting, and she sends her love to all our listeners. I want to say hi to John. John, thank you so much for listening. And then, let's see, I can't read the notes that I wrote down. I'm also very hungry right now. I didn't plan well for taking a three-hour break in the middle of the afternoon, so we'll figure that out. Be back with some more music, and then we've got the news again, the 4:30 newscast. I love covers, and I think this is one of my favorite covers I'm going to play next. And it's from Scott Bradley's Postmodern Jukebox. It's called All About That Bass.

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0: And we're listening to offshoot of Novel Vague covering The Police's and The Bed's Too Big Without You. We're going to have the 4:30 version of the locally produced news from Juanita. Thank you so much, Juanita.
1: Thank you, Joe. And good afternoon, everybody. I'm Juanita Hurtado Huérfano with the WMNF News Headlines. It is 4:30 p.m. Employees with disabilities at the St. Petersburg Office of Veteran Affairs are alleging they're being discriminated against under a return-to-office mandate from the Trump administration. The Tampa Bay Times reports employees are at risk of losing their jobs if they don't return to the office against medical advice. Some report the hours-long commute to St. Pete makes them unable to take their medications at their normal times. In some scenarios, the Office of Veteran Affairs did not offer a reason for revoking the work-from-home accommodations. The office denies all allegations. In local news, a teacher in Sarasota County says the school district unfairly reprimanded him for a social media post. It was on his own page on his own time. Derek Rich says he stood up for his rights and wants other teachers to do the same.
2: It felt like the district held my career as collateral in exchange for my First Amendment rights.
1: He did not lose his job and is glad he didn't have to sue. Alex Moore from the nonpartisan organization Freedom Forum says Rich's story shows a broader concern in the media landscape.
3: If teachers and public employees don't know that they have, in practice, free speech rights on their own time, that it's not going to cost them their job to exercise those rights, their speech is going to be chilled.
1: Some advocates say the Supreme Court should set a standard for deciding whether someone's comments truly disrupt the work of the district or not. And a new domestic violence bill goes into effect today. It will increase the severity of subsequent charges for someone convicted for a domestic violence crime. Deborah Tendrich is the bill's sponsor. She says one of the provisions increases the amount of money survivors can receive to relocate from $1,500 to $2,500. Survivors can receive these funds twice in their lifetimes.
4: This is just a little boost to help with the initial relocation, which is what the goal is, to just get them into a safer place. And then the community is supposed to come and wrap their arms around that person too, to make sure there's a support system for long-term sustainability and success and leaving.
1: Another provision of House Bill 277 includes a pilot program in Pinellas and Pasco counties to electronically monitor offenders. Yesterday, the Supreme Court rejected President Trump's executive order to limit birthright citizenship. The order will have made only those born on U.S. soil who have at least one parent who is already a citizen eligible. Bruce Leslie is the president of the first Focus on Children.
5: So consequently, in this country, your birth certificate has in significant meaning, because the fact that you have a birth certificate here means by definition you are a citizen.
1: The court's decision upholds the 14th Amendment, which states every person born or naturalized in the United States is a citizen. An analysis from the Immigration Policy Institute found that the order will have increased the population of unauthorized immigrants by an additional 2.7 million by 2045. Traffic is slow approaching downtown Tampa on I-275 South and I-4 West. Expect delays on I-75 approaching Temple Terrace and on the Howard Franklin Bridge leaving Tampa. Tonight, it will be partially cloudy with spots of rain and lows in the mid-70s. Tomorrow, it will be mostly cloudy with some thunderstorms and highs in the low 90s. I'm Juanita Hurtado Huérfano with the WMNF News Headlines. 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

And that was the Marías. I always forget how much I love the Marías. And I hear their song, I'm like, oh my God, they're so good. That was the Marías with No One Noticed. Hey, thank you so much for listening. Thank you, everyone, for writing in. If you want to join these magnificent people like Ellen and John and others, you can send us a text, 813-433-0885. Please put your name in it so we can say hi to you on the air. Or you can send us an email, dj@wmnf.org. I want to mention just really quickly a couple of facts and then get back to music. Earlier in the set, I played a song that was a cover of Going to California by Led Zeppelin. That was done by an artist named, I think it's pronounced Elisa Pai. Elisa Pai? Sure. Sure. Why not? And she sings she's an Inuk, indigenous Canadian, and she sings her songs. She has a couple albums in, I'm not going to be able to say it right, Inuktitut, Inuktitut, her language, and it's just a beautiful album, and it's so great to hear these songs in a done that way. Also, I want to mention that coming up just in a couple of minutes, I've got a Joe Jackson song. Joe Jackson is playing at the Capitol Theater on Tuesday night, in case you're looking for something to do Tuesday night. Maybe we'll see each other at the Joe Jackson show. All right, so let's play. Oops, I do have the, let's play some more music because it looks like we have to get ready for the news at 4 o'clock. So we're going to move ahead and play you this. If you want to get in touch, DJ WMNF, give us a shout.

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2: Listeners like you are awesome and also reminded me that the Joe Jackson concert is tomorrow, Thursday, not Tuesday. Dates are hard for me. Hey, I want to mention, because we're not going to have, Juanita's not going to be in here for another half hour, there's a couple big accidents I want to let you know about. There's a multi-vehicle crash, Hillsborough on US 41 South, right by Adamo Drive. Two of the right lanes are blocked, and that just happened a little bit ago. Also in St. Pete, what a mess. There's a crash on I-275 South at 375, so the exit, the north exit to downtown St. Pete. Looks like there's a truck, all sorts of things. There's a truck, there's another truck, there's all sorts of things. And so try to avoid 375. And then also, there was another crash on US 19. Let's see. Oops, it says it's cleared. So yeah, so we're safe. So be careful out there. It's raining, it's crazy, it's nuts. You don't want to listen to me about traffic. You want the Talking Heads.

Well, that's some brand new Rolling Stones, and it sounds pretty good. Pretty good. I mean, they've been around my whole life. My first album that I ever spent my own money on, I think I was 7, was Rolling Stones. So there you go. Hey, I want to say thanks and hi to Jay and Karen and Claude and Jessica and the commuter from hell. What a thrill to hear from everybody. If you want to check in our last 40 minutes or so, you can send us a text, 813-433-0885, or an email, dj@wmnf.org. Sitting in for Nancy C as she takes the summer off to go to not very much cooler, but perhaps less humid climates. I don't know. And my name is Joellen. Usually I do Art in Your Ear, which is a news and public affairs and music show on Fridays from noon to 1 p.m. This Friday, it's actually going to be all music, and I'm going to be continuing my celebration of how incredibly freaking old I am. I guess this is true for everyone. You don't always feel inside like you are on the outside, but there you go. Let's get back into music so we have time to play songs before Juanita comes in and does the 5:30 newscast. Anyone that knows me knows I love me some covers, and this cover just delighted me when it came across my face the other day. See if you remember who the original artist is here on Traffic Jam on WMNF.

0: This is the Old Sea Brigade. I love the song so much. Well, thanks, Kirk, for calling in. And yes, someone did know that was Through the Looking Glass. Did Brandy originally. Well, we're here for the last edition of tonight's locally produced news from Juanita. Please stay tuned.
1: Thank you, Joe. Good afternoon, everybody. I'm Juanita Hurtado Huérfano with the WMNF News Headlines. It is 5:30 p.m. Repeat offenders will face more serious charges for crimes of domestic violence under a new Florida law. WMNF's Hannah Lau Glisiano has more.
2: House Bill 277 would increase the severity of subsequent charges for someone convicted of a domestic violence crime. For example, a second-degree felony is reclassified as a first-degree felony, and military protective orders are now admissible in civilian courts to request protective services. Mindy Murphy, CEO of the Spring of Tampa Bay, says the bill tackles society's view on domestic abuse as a private matter and shifts the blame from victims to the abusers.
3: It needs to be treated like the crime that it is, and we need to, punish the criminal to the full extent possible, hold that person accountable.
2: The law also allows courts to consider threats against family pets to issue protective orders. Bill sponsor Deborah Tendrich says another provision is a pilot program in Pinellas and Pasco counties to electronically monitor offenders.
4: When you're in that situation, having additional layer of accountability, which is why the pilot program for the GPS is so important, because that adds that extra layer where then the protections don't end at the courthouse steps. The protections follow them.
2: The law will go into effect this Wednesday. For WMNF News, I'm Hannah Lau Glisiano.
1: And WFSU's Tristan Wood runs through another tricky bills impacting Floridians.
5: One of the most talked about bills passed during the legislative session was the AI data centers bill. It gives local governments control over the placement of artificial intelligence data centers through comprehensive planning and land development regulations. It also puts guardrails in place when it comes to the center's water and energy use, including ensuring that companies behind the centers foot the bill for any new energy infrastructure needs. Hialeah Gardens Republican Senator Brian Avila sponsored the measure. He says the new law is meant to address many of the concerns Floridians have expressed after seeing the impacts of AI data centers around the country.
6: We've seen in other states, particularly in Virginia, where a lot of their ratepayers have seen a dramatic increase because they did not have the necessary safeguards for their residents and their ratepayers.
5: Some counties are already looking to use the bill. Wakulla and Jackson counties have already passed a ban on data centers, and others are considering moratoriums. Another bill that is taking effect allows the state to label certain groups domestic terrorist organizations, opening the door to criminal penalties for members and expulsion for college students who promote them. The legislation allows the state to freeze funding and penalize people who support groups Florida lists as domestic terrorist organizations. Students who support the groups on college campuses could be expelled, and those attending on a visa could be reported to U.S. Immigration and Customs Enforcement, or ICE. The new law has faced opposition from some Muslim groups that say they are concerned they will be targeted. CARE Florida's Chelsea Madrigas says after the measure passed that she thinks the law targets Muslims and is a threat to all states' residents' First Amendment rights.
7: Governor DeSantis has effectively authorized the construction of police state infrastructure designed to bypass the judiciary and silence the voices of Florida's minority communities and political dissenters.
5: With it taking effect, the head of the Florida Department of Law Enforcement can start making recommendations of groups to put on the list. And finally, a wide-ranging farm bill is taking effect. One of the most discussed parts of the bill bans cities and counties from outlawing gas-powered equipment, like leaf blowers and lawn mowers. The law also creates density limits for developers looking to build in more than 100 small municipalities. It limits development in those cities to one unit per 20 acres unless there is a unanimous vote from local governments to waive the density cap. For WFSU News, I'm Tristan Wood.
1: And yesterday, the Supreme Court struck down President Trump's executive order ending birthright citizenship. WMNF's Luisa Campos has more.
8: Last year, President Trump issued an executive order to limit birthright citizenship to those born on U.S. soil who have at least one parent who's already a citizen. According to the Pew Research Center, the order would have made 260,000 babies born in 2023 ineligible for citizenship.
9: First of all, that would deny kids' fundamental rights. But secondly, if you think about the things that every baby needs, right? So babies need healthcare, they need nutrition, they need, you know, all kinds of things at birth. Like, it is the most vulnerable time in a child's life, anybody's life. And what would happen is you would be in limbo.
8: That is Bruce Leslie, the president of bipartisan advocacy organization First Focus on Children. He argues the order would have made birth certificates meaningless.
9: But we have averted a major disaster for all babies in this country.
8: But five justices struck the order, saying it could not be reconciled with the 14th Amendment of the Constitution, which states every person born or naturalized in the United States is a citizen. President Trump responded to the decision on Truth Social, saying, "We can easily make it up in Congress." For WMNF News, I'm Luisa Campos.
1: Traffic is slow approaching downtown Tampa on I-275 South and I-4 West. Tonight, it will be partially cloudy with spots of rain and lows in the mid-70s. Tomorrow, it will be mostly cloudy with some thunderstorms and highs in the low 90s. I'm Juanita Hurtado Huérfano with the WMNF News Headlines. 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

0: hey there, it's DJ Spaceship. 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
1: Sounds like a good idea to me. All right, well, we just have a few minutes left for this show. Thanks so much to everybody writing in and calling in. I've had the loveliest conversations with people. Hi, Kirk. He had some great song suggestions for me. Really lovely, lovely people. That's all I got to say. I'm sure I should be telling you some important news. I don't have any. We just have a little time to play some more music and get out of here. I, of course, the last three songs are just kind of nutty four songs, but I want to play some Billie Holiday for everyone. And I don't know if you saw the beautiful moon earlier this week. I am a Cancer baby, so I'm a moon child. So happy birthday to all the other moon babies and moon children out there. And let's see, I'm going to be back one more time before we go, so I'll just start playing music. Here's some Billie Holiday, Blue Moon.

Thank you, everybody, for listening to Traffic Jam with me, Jill Ellen. Hope you can catch us on Art in Your Ear on Friday between noon and 1. You are listening to WMNF Tampa. The magnificent John DeBruhl is in Studio 1 getting ready to his fantastic sound safari. I will be crossing, not a river, but a bay, listening to that show. It's been great. Such kind people. Such nice notes and calls. Thank you so much. I love WMNF, and I love WMNF listeners. You are just wonderful. All right, I'm going to get out of here. NPR News is up, and then happy 4th of July. There's a lot to celebrate about our beautiful nation, and mainly one of those things is that we're always striving to be better. That is the American way, and we will be better in a couple of years. All right, stay tuned. Bye.

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3: Welcome. Thank you for joining us. 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This is Studio B, your indie alternative music program, served up SoCal style, as I like to say, broadcasting from our studios right here in sunny Southern California. I'm Dave W. Phillips, your host. 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Music selection is carried out by our very own music director, McKenna Dixon. We've got a great show for you. We have new music from the, well, from Bleachers, Future Islands, Dwayne and Lenny Kravitz, and also The Nocturnal Affair. Plus, we have some interesting factoid information about Hooked Like Helen. That's coming up in the show, and we have much, much more. Let's start it off with Alexa Villa. She is local to us from San Diego, now calls LA home. This is her song called Lose It, right here on Studio B.

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Studio B, indie alternative served up SoCal style.

Yep, we'll wait to the end. This is Studio B, your indie alternative music program, served up SoCal style. I'm Dave W. Phillips, your host. Hey, we're not afraid to let you know that we probably, I don't know, play more new music than anybody else. That's right. That was the Saint Cecilia, New Sensation. We also had Bleachers from New Jersey, We Should Talk. Also from Southern California, Cannons, Starlight. And we started the set and the show off with Alexa Villa and Lose It. If you want to get a hold of us, send us an email at davewphillips@att.net. You can find us on Facebook under Dave W. Phillips, and you can send an email to the radio station. Just make sure you put Dave W. Phillips or Studio B in the subject matter at the top. They'll forward it on to us, and we appreciate all your comments and band suggestions, all that kind of good stuff, because we love our listeners. Speaking of emails, I got an email this week from Nikki Stipp, and she and her husband John are the members of Hooked Like Helen, and they're from Cleveland, Ohio. Nikki reached out to thank me for playing their song on our show. And here is the interesting factoid that I had promised at the beginning of the show. Nikki grew up in the same community as me. How is that for local SoCal lovin', huh? Well, we are going to play their new song for you right now. This is Genevieve, and this is from Hooked Like Helen, right here on Studio B.

Riptides, that's the latest release from Death Cab for Cutie, and now we have Future Islands. It's called As Long As You Are, right here on Studio B.

Yes, it's my turn. This is Studio B, your indie alternative music program, served up SoCal style. I'm Dave W. Phillips, your host. That was our friend Halo Kitch and her new song, American Medicine. We also had Future Islands out of Baltimore, Maryland. Their song is As Long As You Are. Also, Death Cab for Cutie and their song, Riptides. And we started this set off with Hooked Like Helen, and that is Nikki and John Stipp out of Cleveland, Ohio, and their new song called Genevieve. And that is a band that is picking up a lot of traction across the country, and we wish them a lot of success as they keep producing new and great songs. We want to say hi to some of our friends, Todd and Paul. They both listen to us on Channel 98.9 in Cory, Pennsylvania. Also, Parnell, Lauren, Sandy, Cheryl all listen to us on WXDR 99.1 FM in New Orleans, Louisiana. And we want to say hi to Sue. She listens to us on KWSI 100.3 FM in Grand Junction, Colorado. Make sure you keep sending those emails to us. We appreciate all our listeners. And we have had some great suggestions for bands, you know, that we have played on the show. And, you know, we do have our very own music director, McKenna. But sometimes she just doesn't always catch everything. And we appreciate you guys picking up the slack for us. We're going to move into the next set. We have something from Grainy Duffy. I know I'm slaughtering that name. She is from Ireland. But we're going to start it with Dwayne and Lenny Kravitz. This is called Highway Robbery right here on Studio B.

Studio B. You're in the alternative music programs from up SoCal style. I'm Dave W. Phillips, your host. That was Bridget Calls Me Baby, and that is their song called Slumber Party. Prior to that, we had Grainy Duffy and Early in the Morning. I like that song. Also, the Star Riders, Hey All the Lovers, and we started this set off with Highway Robbery from Dwayne and Lenny Kravitz. Okay, well, Tara is poking at the glass, saying, well, watch your time. She's pointing to her wrist, saying that if I don't hurry up and get this next set started, we're going to have a problem getting our four songs in. So, without further ado, oh, wait, I got to tell you, we have the new one from Nocturnal Affair in this next set. So, without further ado, this is Dead Sugar, and this is Coma, right here on Studio B.

That's Jack White, G.O.D., and the Broken Ribs. Now we have from Las Vegas, The Nocturnal Affair. This is Oxygen right here on Studio B.

success. We're going to end on time. That was Nocturnal Affair and their song called Oxygen. To go out, we are going to leave you with No Motive. This is Never Ending Cloudy Day right here on Studio B. See you next time. Thanks for

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And you are listening to It's the Music, a hand-curated musical journey across genres and decades. DJ Jimmy here. Thank you so much for tuning in today. We open with the Beatles. They performed All You Need Is Love live via satellite to 400 million viewers in 25 countries on this day back in 1967. That was the first multinational production broadcast via multiple satellites. And the segment featured some background vocalists by the name of Mick Jagger, Keith Richards, Graham Nash, Keith Moon, and Eric Clapton, among others. On today's show, it's new music from the Agrolites, Lambrini Girls, Deer Tick, Casey Musgraves, and Silver Sun Pickups. I'll have classics from the Beatles. Show it's new music from the Agrolites, Lambrini Girls, Deer Tick, Casey Musgraves, and Silver Sun Pickups.

Eddie Cochran in the No Rain Summertime Blues. Man, it is well overdue. If it's raining somewhere, let me know, because I don't see any. Before that, Veruca Salt and Cedar and started things with new music from Man, Woman, Chainsaw, and that was called Only Girl. Well, the Aggregates just released their album Super Atomic. They are self-described as having a dirty reggae sound. 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
1: 88.5 WMNF with the Marias, who released their debut studio album entitled Cinema today back in 2021. And that was Hush. Prior to that, Los Lobos with Will the Wolf Survive, and started things with new music from the Agrolites, Until the Wheels Fall Off. That was by request for Joe and Tarpon. Thank you for tuning in and listening. 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Shout out to Dr. Greenwood, listening from across the pond, and DJ Tammy, who is going to be guest hosting the morning show Wednesday, the whole thing with Izzy K next Wednesday, so tune in for that. Let's hear the latest from Aussie artist Courtney Barnett and something from Damon Fowler on It's the Music with DJ Jimmy.

1:45 in the afternoon with Joni Mitchell off of her Blue LP. That was Carrie. That goes out to Terry and Dee Dee. Before that, local hero Damon Fowler with That Ain't Love. We kick things off with Courtney Barnett and One Thing at a Time. Shout out to Franklin. He is enjoying the girls' sounds today. Let's keep the new music train rolling with the latest from a band called Deer Tick. Here's Mary Singletary on It's the Music with DJ Jimmy.

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incredible Nora Jones sending up the Hank Williams classic, Cold, Cold Heart. Prior to that, Tom Petty from the Wildflowers LP. And Time to Move On. Grace Potter was in there with Empty Heart. And we kick things off with new music from Deer Tick and Mary Singletary in that, we'll call that a love set, whether it's hot or cold love. Coming up in the next hour, we've got new music from Casey Musgrave, the Silver Sun Pickups, and the Lambrini Girls. And today, our Thursday live set says happy birthday to Carly Simon and Tim Finn of Crowded House. Well, this is WMNF Tampa, 88.5 FM and WMNF.org. We'll see you on the other side after NPR News.

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1: And you are listening to Community Conscious Radio 88.5 WMNF in Tampa. And this is It's the Music with DJ Jimmy. Well, each week we feature a live mini concert called Thursday Live. It's two or three artists may or may not have played together. And today we've got two birthdays in this set to celebrate. Carly Simon turns 83 today, along with Tim Finn of Crowded House, who's turning 74. We'll hear The Right Thing to Do, and then Don't Dream It's Over. Break it up.

98.5 WMNF with Crowded House, celebrating Tim Finn's birthday today with Don't Dream It's Over. That was live at the Sydney Opera House. And before that, another happy birthday to Carly Simon. And the right thing to do. If you have a suggestion for a future Thursday Live set, text the DJ at 813-433-0885 or email DJ at WMNF.org before the end of the show today at 3. Well, the birthday celebrations are not over yet. Let's honor the birthday of the late Harold Melvin, soul sing and pianist, of course, from Harold Melvin and the Blue Notes, one of the all-time great Philadelphia sounds coming out of the 70s. Let's hear Harold on the keyboard with The Love I Lost. When It's the Music with DJ Jimmy.

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Arlo Parks with Hurt as we wrap up Pride Month here at WMNF. Before that, new music from Us Three with Akil Dasan and Cool Cat. Do you want to be a cool cat? And started things with the late Harold Melvin. Harold Melvin, the Blue Notes, and The Love I Lost. Of course, featuring Teddy Pendergrass on the vocals as we celebrate Harold Melvin's birthday today. Well, Kacey Musgraves has a new album called Middle of Nowhere. What do you say we listen to Dry Spell and then new music from Neil Francis right here on 80.5 WMNF.

Wow, funk, soul, rock. Artist Neil Francis, he is just so hard to classify. And the latest from him, that one is called Hide. Before that, the latest from Casey Musgraves and Dry Spell. He just wanted to mention that WMNF is bringing an award-winning journalist, Daniel Rivero, for a live conversation on one of the most important and controversial issues in Florida politics, and that is voting rights for people with felony convictions. His book, Just Freedom, just recently won a Florida Book Awards gold medal, and there's a unique opportunity to hear directly from him tonight at the Commodore at 7:30 p.m. Go to WMNF.org and check out the details. Well, the music just keeps on coming. We've got Brit Rockers' The Lambrini Girls up next with Cult of Celebrity. And next, we'll hear something from Cake as we celebrate singer John McRae's birthday today. On It's the Music, DJ Jimmy.

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88.5 WMNF with the Talking Heads and Nothing But Flowers. Prior to that, Cake with Short Skirt and Long Jacket. Happy birthday to John McCrae from that band. We started things with new music from the Lambrini Girls and Cult of Celebrity. Well, I've only got time for a few more. They got to get ready for the All Souls edition of Traffic Jam that is featuring Jim Bannon and for Scott. 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And Gen X Redux at 8 p.m. Well, we've got the Silver Sun Pickups with their new release, and it is called Air. Well, it's the music with DJ Jim.

And hopefully all the children and everybody else will be singing tonight with Todd Rundgren, as he is coming to Billheimer Capital Theater tonight and tomorrow for his all-hit show. Prior to that, the Mavericks with All You Ever Do Is Bring Me Down. Started things with the latest from the Silver Sun Pickups and In the Air. As always, it has been my pleasure and my honor to bring you all of this great music. And I will return next week. Jim Bannon in the All Souls edition of Traffic Jam is next after NPR News, along with award-winning local headlines from Chris Young. 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NPR News is next.

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2: Somebody asked me what advice I would give to somebody just entering their 20s, and the first thing I realized is that I'm actually old enough to answer that question. Some advice from Sleeves for people just entering their 20s. One, be prepared to find out rock bottom has a basement. This world is going to test every ounce of good that resides within you. And people love to say that what doesn't kill you makes you stronger, but in reality, what doesn't kill you will try again. So show them why it didn't work the first time, too. The worst place to get to know somebody is a funeral. You will never have a more one-sided conversation than like between rock and hard place. Life is as fragile as teardrops are shallow. That person you keep fighting with, that parent you won't forgive, you think that beef is worth the distance until you find out the furthest you can be is actually 6 feet. Three, you're not healing, you're just busy. You cannot outwork your depression, and ain't no pill going to outpace your sadness. Two jobs, three hobbies, the club's lobby, some disposable human body and band-aids that fail to heal the layers of yourself that should be peeled. A lot of people think they're better, but they're just distracted. Question, when you stop moving, what catches up to you? Four, never let somebody show you who they are twice. Believe them the first time. The late, great DMX said, you should actually trust everybody. Just trust that you can see them well. Trust a boxer to brawl. Trust a snake to crawl. Trust a venomous bite to end your life. Five. Life moves in cycles. There's an odd way the situations stay the same, even if the faces change. You can't escape a repetitive cycle that you're too afraid to acknowledge. Chances are, the pain just gets rearranged. Five, life moves in cycles. Even if the faces change, there's an odd way the situations stay the same. If you can't acknowledge a repetitive cycle, you're probably too afraid to escape. Pain doesn't give chances, but it does rearrange. Five, life moves in cycles. And before you know it, you'll be wondering where the time goes. It's like somebody wrote the script of life with typos. It's like the faces stay the same, even when the situation's changed. If you can't escape your pain, the cycle will rearrange. Five, life moves in cycles. If you live like a typo, then your trauma gets recycled. Even if the face has changed, the situation stays the same. Five, life moves in cycles. You can't escape the spiral. Escape, E-S-C-A-P-E. If you take the P and put it before the E and try to make peace, it gets switched like a typo. You can rearrange the frame, but the pain stays the same. Five, life moves in cycles. Five, four, three, two, break the pattern or the pattern breaks you. Six. Six. One day you're gonna find yourself old as shit. A whole bunch of time on earth and nothing to show for it. Some kid fresh in their 20s is gonna ask for advice. Ask if you loved your life. And you can probably count on one hand how many times, excuse me y'all, it must have been an error when I printed this. There's a lot of typos on the list. Six, your inconsistency is a billion-dollar industry. You need to be so dead serious on formulating a strong identity because there are entities that are banking on your misery. Why are people so alone and struggling mentally? Because it's profitable. Why are people so sick and unhealthy? Because it's profitable. People are popping more pills than pones because it's profitable. Capitalism is the doctor and the disease, the burglar and the locksmith. Your sense of self has a data plan. Your self-love got stole and then resold as a subscription. A lack of self is a reoccurring expense and you can't go no contact on that contract. Seven, you're gonna hear a lot of people regurgitating the same tired phrases. I'm just soul searching. I need to find myself first. I need to find me. If you need to find yourself, then who's the one searching? You keep talking about yourself like a lost pair of car keys and wonder why you don't got drive. Who is this third person apparition you're trying to telekinesis into existence? This elusive side character you're trying to backwards become yourself into encountering? You only search for things that are lost. You're not searching for who you are. You're becoming who you are and shedding who you ain't. Eight, if you have a good heart, you're gonna have a hard time. Evil will proceed and succeed far more often than we comfortably acknowledge. This world will make a museum of you. The best parts of you will be placed on display, and people will enter and exit as they may. Sometimes forgiveness feels like an autopsy. Sometimes a hurt person was a good person who became a victim of their own compassion. Nine. Lord, forgive me. Don't mistake eye candy for soul food and end up trying to convert a stomach ache to a soulmate. I need y'all to really listen. And a lot of these poems are just a note to self. Don't mistake eye candy for soul food and end up trying to convert a stomach ache to a soulmate. A lot of people unemploy their discernment and then be confused why the relationship don't work. Learn to look for things that are deeper than what you can see before you find yourself in church trying to believe in something other than hurt. You might have noticed how much of this life advice is just dating advice. That's because dating, see, before you find yourself in church trying to believe in something other than hurt. You might have noticed how much of this life advice

all right? And some of y'all got hearts that open up like a double click 10. My last bit of advice, make sure you love this life. Hug people like you're holding on for dear life, because isn't everybody dear life? Some days you are going to grieve like a sun-bleached scripture, and other days you'll feel like 1,000 smoking Christians couldn't give you higher praise. There are people whose love will undo bondage and hold you more like person and less like hostage. You're going to make a lot of mistakes. Try to do the right thing, even if the high road is under construction. This is your life. You have every right to lose yourself. Just come home when you're ready. Thank you.

0: 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Hey, this is your lady, Lyrical Tempest, here live at WMNF Tampa, WMNF.org. Poetry is here, and I'm joined here with...
1: And finally, live in the studio after being on the road for umpteen years, 27 hours and 14 days, it is your poetry ambassador, D-Rod the Poet, here in this space. I'm really happy to be here because first and foremost, I want to say happy and blessed birthday to the best co-host that any person on radio could ever ask for. I've been blessed to work with this young lady for so many years. And even though I get known as the face and moving around and everything like that, when you get old, you'll know what I mean. She is the backbone. Right. When you get old and you start getting back pains and you think about all the stuff and movements that you used to do, but you realize you can't move an inch without your backbone when your back hurting you. Lyrical Tempest has been the backbone of this show for so many years. And I just want to honestly say thank you for all of your dedication, all of your time, effort, all of your sacrifice. And people don't know how much we sacrifice in doing this, but thank you so much for your sacrifice and just being a light and a grounding anchor to this show and to all the people on it, in particular me. So when I'm going when I'm going D-Rod, Lyrical Tempest brings me back. Also, I'm happy because we have in the studio another young lady who I have known for quite some time, but in recent years has been a paragon at the forefront of helping people to find their voice. Now, I mainly dabble in poetry, but poetry is just one form, one medium of art. This person has worked and cultivated and created a space for young people, novices, even people of different ages who are just getting into finding and exploring their creativity. And created what really, really, really has grown, and I have been honored to watch it grow over the years. Even shout out, hey, Dennis Amadeus and I were we facilitated a workshop 1 year on creative writing, which was amazing as well. But yeah, my homegirl Jane L is in the building.
2: What up?
1: Hey. Yeah, man, like we do go back. Like I don't.
2: That's crazy.
0: I didn't know y'all went back so far.
2: We went back far.
1: Like, yo, I still have footage from your first show at
2: Crowbar.
1: It was at Crowbar. Girl, hold on, I'm messing up your head. Yo. The show that you did at I want to say it was Super D's.
2: You're lying, yo. That's crazy.
1: That was the first step out joint. And wait.
2: No.
1: And didn't you have something at it was like the little hotel that the brothers who did like all the movies and stuff. Was it Inkwell?
2: Yes. Yo, that's crazy.
1: Yeah. Yeah, you've been doing some work for a while.
2: That long?
1: You've been doing some work for a while.
2: That's crazy.
1: Yeah, Inkwell.
2: Well, my knees don't feel it.
1: The whole production, yeah.
2: Wow.
1: Yeah.
2: We need to sit back and like think about like, yo, we know people. Like we've, that's crazy. I'm still like... That's a long time.
0: I love that. Roots in the ground.
2: Yeah.

0: Yeah.
1: But look at it now. Now you're doing Creatology. Yes. And I don't think I could ever explain it to the people as well as you could on a bad day. So with that being said, it's coming up.
0: Yes.
1: Right? But let the people know what Creatology is and where the idea and spirit was birthed from.
0: That's good. So Creatology is an organization that where I wanted creatives to see the value in themselves. We want to make sure that we provide those resources and those tools for those creatives. It stemmed from, you know, my own story. So a few years ago, I was actually diagnosed with an anxiety disorder, and I didn't realize how much that affected me in my music career. And I know a lot of creatives, they grow through the same thing, not necessarily a diagnosis, but they grow through things where they feel as if, you know, they have doubt, they burn out, they deal with a lot of mental health challenges and stuff like that. Not necessarily disorders, but just mental health as a whole. And I wanted to create an initiative that allows creatives to see the value in themselves. Like I always say, and I know the Holy Spirit put this on my heart, is that I want Creatology to be the number one resource hub for all creatives in the Florida region and beyond. And I know for me as a creative myself, I've always had to search high and low for this resource, this connection, this collaboration here and there. And don't get me wrong, that's good. But at the same time, sometimes you get discouraged in that process. And I know people say you have to grow through those things. That is true. But at the same time, there's nothing wrong with coming to an organization or a community where they have those resources there, right there on site. So that's why I created Creatology, and also to remind creatives that creatives don't let other creatives create alone. This is a collaboration thing, right? This is a community thing, and it's not just creating an event and just calling in it a day. No, I want you to be able and feel comfortable enough to build that relationship with another creative. And know that relationship is going to last and it's going to be impactful in your life. So that's what Creatology is about.
1: Okay. No, I really want to give a moment for the people to really absorb that and let that sink in.
0: Yeah.
1: From what I remember when we did it a few years ago, again, Dennis Amadeus and I were
0: and they killed it. It was so good. I need to bring y'all back.
1: We would love to do it. It was really an amazing opportunity and working with the young poets and stuff like that. We did a workshop on creative writing and abstract writing.
0: Mm-hmm.
1: But to see not just the workshop itself, but how at the end you were able to bring people who went to different workshops and say, okay, what did you learn? All right, now in this instance, I'm going to give you a situation. I want you to try now and apply knowledge, because people can get word. People are always selling information, right? Oh, you sign up for this and I'm going to give you the information so you know how to do this and this and this and this and this. And there is something about tactile learning, hands-on, and being able to not just work on it with your hands, but being able to make a mistake, understand this is where the mistake was made. Okay, how do I make sure it doesn't happen again? Boom. So now you're left knowing something. You're leaving with more than just an overview or you know, having listened to a lecture for an hour and a half on audio video stuff.
0: Right.
1: So how many days is the Creatology Festival?
0: Woo! It's a whole week. It is Monday through Saturday. 6 days to experience Creatology Residency Week. We have events or opportunities where creatives will be able to do what we call the Hit Lab, where they'll be able to experience workshops for music production, songwriting, and graphic design, and they get to create a jingle for a said company, right? I ain't clearing my throat for no reason, but we're not going to announce.
1: We can't have we're not allowed to have water inside the studio, man. I'm sorry. Okay.
0: But on top of
1: my drink.
0: But on top of that, we have the mental health aspect, because we have pillars as well. Mm-hmm. And one of our pillars is, you know, creative mental health matters. So we have an event that focuses on that because we know a lot of creatives, as I've said before, they experience burnout, they experience doubt. So we have professional mental health counselors there to do activities and opportunities to have hands-on where they'll get those resources for the mental portion of it. And the week is just filled with so much, you know, opportunities where they'll be able to experience an interactive panel and different performances, a jam session on Friday where musicians and creatives just come in. If you play a piccolo, you can come in and do your thing. Yes, the piccolo player. We want them to just come in and enjoy yourselves. And
1: shout out to Dragon Ball Z.
0: Yeah. Enjoy yourself. So,
1: what are the dates?
0: Yes. So it's July 6th through the 11th. July. That's next week, y'all.
1: That's coming up.
0: That's next week, y'all.
1: July 6th to the 11th.
0: Yes. So make sure you register. Yes, it's next week.
1: Where can they go to register?
0: Yes. So you can find it on our Facebook, our Instagram, our website. It's literally loveyourvoice101.com/createology. And I'll show you how to spell it. C-R-E-A-T-O-L-O-G-Y. Literally, when you look that up, you'll be able to see everything on how to register and all of that as well.
1: Okay, well, we're going to get into another poem. But when we come back, we're going to have Janelle still here.
0: Yeah, yeah.
1: It was like Janelle. I'm like, nah, it was Janelle. You better.
0: Only the real ones and the special ones get to call me Janelle. Everybody else calls me Janelle.
1: No, then y'all stuck with the government. It's all right. I'm elevated. No, but when we come back, we're going to definitely talk more about the conference, excuse me, the festival, and also the mental health aspect that you were touching on. But we'll be right back with more Poetry Is right here on 88.5 WMNF Tampa, WMNF.org.
2: There is no war in Ba Sing Se. The reference might be lost, but the message remains the same. There is no war in Ba Sing Se. In this kingdom that many of you may not know, propaganda and misinformation was the way to win the war. But there is no war in Ba Sing Se. They say this same statement and repeat it over and over, because some things need to stay below the surface. Since 1948, in 1984, we saw that speaking things into existence is a practice that transcends reality, because Big Brother said so. But it's as if speaking things out of it works just as well. There is no war in Ba Sing Se. Even though that isn't a real place, they still use real war tactics. That is so similar to what we see here. People say that this isn't a real place, but we still see real war tactics. See them unload semi-automatics, then reload and simply flip the optics. But what else should we expect when the minister has been preaching to the choir to raise the matic long time, and we sing along to the same song again and again and again, and watch them act as if there is no law in Trinbago anyway, while we push it all deep underground. Raise the volume on the surround sound and dance now, because this is the forever story. There is no war in Ba Sing Se. I say as if not already experiencing wartime prices. Watch how hard this life is. Watch how much people making sacrifices. Watch how much we struggle simply trying to survive this. But there is no war in Ba Sing Se. So I still find a way to spend thousands on kits and tickets for Stink and Dotty, FOC, and Jam Naked. Cause outside real nice, right? Sipping some punching with ice, more fire, while we watch the world burn. And ignore the fact that deep underground there lives and breeds a war that is waiting to be waged. I say as if Ba Sing Se hasn't been under siege for the past umpteen years. And we get so good at fighting this damn good fight that without even acknowledging it, we here surviving it. Because if we don't laugh, we go cry. And if we don't dance, we go fall. So I don't blame you for pushing all of our fears and worries deep, deep underground. Because the war is kind of like a horn. That is to say, there is no war in Ba Sing Se, because we never take it on.

0: And we are back. This is Poetry Is on 88.5, and we are live in the building with the founder and curator and facilitator of Creatology. It is not the newest mascara. It is not some way for you to cover yourself. No, it's actually a way for you to strip away all of the falsehoods and truly be free as a creative. And one thing that you spoke about earlier was helping creatives through the mental health aspect of being a creative.
1: Yes.
0: Oftentimes, creatives become famous because we were able to go into a dark place, pull out that experience and express it in such a beautiful way that people were amazed and then they want more.
1: Mm-hmm.
0: So we tend to start going back to those dark places. Sometimes dealing, bringing up and putting things into our art that we truly haven't fully dealt with ourselves. And I think that's what sometimes leads to the burnout and the mental anguish, because you keep pushing yourself into a place where you've never really given yourself help. You just enjoy being celebrated for it.
1: Yeah.
0: And these people are celebrating just a small portion of your life when you live with this thing at all times. And as a person who deals with mental health issues myself, trust me, it is not easy, even as an adult, because a lot of times we become more refined in our art as we get into adulthood.
1: Yeah.
0: We may have dabbled in a bunch of things when we were young, but now we're focusing and we're going at it harder, and sometimes even trying to maybe hopefully make a career out of it outside of just it being a hobby.
1: Yeah.
0: What are some, I guess, therapeutic things that you've seen artists learn to do for themselves in order to help and better manage it? First and foremost, I do want to say, like, if you're feeling stuff, like, go to therapy. And I'm, listen,
1: has
0: I'm
1: blessed my life.
0: I am dealing with I am so dealing with the anxiety of humbling myself to go, but I know I need to go. Please, if you are feeling like you are dealing with something,
1: go.
0: Listen, I already had an intervention a couple weeks ago. Don't need another one, but I thank you for it. No, but seriously, I know all of the worries about being labeled and being stereotyped and stuff, but you got to love you more than anybody else
1: does.
0: For
1: sure.
0: So please, from a person who is dealing with it right now, do that for yourself, especially now with, you know, I know it's getting harder with, you know, medical insurance being extremely high and offering less and less. But if you, especially if you have it in your plan, utilize it. Don't let it go. Don't let it be something that you pay for every month and never use.
1: And I'm so glad you mentioned that, D-Rod, because, and that's why I'm really big on Resource Hub, because there are many other organizations out there who helps with the mental health aspect of creativity. For example, musiccares.org. That's an organization that we're bringing in for Creatology, and what they do, of course you have to provide certain information, but they help creatives to get free therapy, and they give you funding to get therapy, right? So there are many organizations out there that are able to provide those tools and those resources that you need, so that you won't think that, oh man, I don't have it financially, which it is true, like health insurance is just out crazy, right? But then again, there are those resources out there that can help creatives get what they need in order for them to have their cups refilled, because as I always say, we're stewards, we're always servants, we're always giving, we're always pouring, but we need those resources and those tools to help us refill our cup daily, all the time. So they're out there. They're really out there.
0: And you gotta humble yourself to use it, I'm telling y'all. We've talked about it. Okay, we do poetry. You, of course, are the songbird of Tampa. But what other forms of art, or what other mediums of art, are also welcomed and worked on and have things going on at Creatology?
1: I'm so happy you asked that, because every time when people think creatives, they go straight to music or poetry. Right. But we do creative entrepreneurs. I'm a firm believer that anyone can be a creative, but to narrow it down to a target audience, it's visual arts, it's performing arts, and it's for business owners as well, because we have opportunities where a business owner may need an artist to do their graphics, right?
0: Right.
1: You know, we have musicians who may need a poet to spit on their song. You know what I mean? So it's those different types of entities. But to narrow it down, it's the visual arts, performing arts, and then also creative entrepreneurs that fit in what Creatology. But, you know, all is welcome. To be honest, you know, I don't want people to feel as if they don't feel welcome when they're at Creatology, because I'm a firm believer that, like I said before, and I'll say it again, creatives don't let other creatives create alone. And you need somebody. You need a creative person to help you out with whatever you're doing.
0: Yeah, and sometimes it's just good being in a space with other people.
1: It's good to be, and if you don't even know if you're a creative, come on, because guess where you're going to find your creativity? Somewhere.
0: Yeah. Even if you're, yeah, having been there, I definitely say that it's a wonderful, wonderful experience, and it is worth it. Listen, and she's not paying me. She don't never pay me.
1: Yo, you know, praise what? God. We're going to get there.
0: Listen, you don't ever pay me because... You don't ever pay me because everything I say is truth, and the truth never has to be funded. But with that being said,
1: that's a bar.
0: Of course, I'm a poet. That's what I do.
1: Come on, D-Rod. Hey, write that down.
0: But again, you have the aspect of being able to sit in a learning environment. You don't necessarily have to take. Be active in it if you don't want to.
1: Yeah.
0: So we don't want to push anybody outside of their comfort zone.
1: For
0: but
1: sure.
0: You're going to get a lot of different experiences and opportunity and exposure to different things, different mediums of art. You'll be able to go to different workshops and check out stuff. If your lane has always been performing arts, and you can go and check out all the stuff for the visual arts. Or if you're a visual artist or performing artist and you need to figure out how to, you know, say, better structure
1: and
0: your
1: monetize.
0: Business.
1: Yeah.
0: Yeah. Then you need to go check out workshops on being a creative entrepreneur.
1: Yeah.
0: And all of these things are necessary and helpful, and they're great, great tools. So I want to say again, thank you for providing things that people didn't even know that they needed until they found out that you were offering it.
1: Aw, thank you, D-Rod. I appreciate you all for what you all are doing for the community. I'm really big on that, you know, allowing creatives to actually speak on things that are important in our community. It's so important. And the reason why I say that, not because I created it, but it's because it's definitely a space that's needed here in the Tampa Bay and even in the Florida region. It's more than just an event. I want people to understand that Creatology is more than just an event, which is why we only do it that one particular time. You know what I mean?
0: Yeah.
1: Because we want to make sure that it's impactful so that years from now, people are being able, I remember I met XYZ at Creatology, or we still have this bond and this friendship because of Creatology.
0: Yeah.
1: It's all about longevity and impact.
0: And if you guys are paying attention, we are losing spaces for creatives.
1: Yeah.
0: This summer, we are going to lose something that has been a cornerstone in the community for musicians and for bands. And I plan to try my best to be here for the 31st for that final show. D-Y's going to be in town.
1: D-Y's going to be in
0: Thursday.
1: Town.
0: And again, we talk about it, but there's been so many amazing artists who have come through and come out of Tampa, whether born or just came up here while going to school or college or were living here for a while. A couple artists were on the run. No, I'm kidding. But I'm sure maybe one of them was, but I'm joking. But Tampa has a lot to be proud of when it comes to its artists. And I'm, again, if you guys want to check it out, it's going to be, again, June the 6th.
1: July
0: 6th.
1: July 6th through the 11th. Next week.
0: And where is it going to be?
1: It's all over Tampa. Okay. It's going to be it's virtual. You can go to the virtual one. We have Cohatch West Tampa as a partner, 1920 as a partner. So basically, honestly, just go on the website. Everything, the entire list of events is on there. And it's going to be all through Tampa Bay.
0: All right, y'all. We're going to definitely make sure that before we let this lady out the building, we get that link so we can post it on our page so you guys can easily access it, whether it be on our Instagram or on our Facebook. I also want to give a shout out to some shows that were going down. Reggie Black was performing. He had I want to say it was a feature, because by the time I got there, he was doing an awesome, like, 20-minute set down at this place off of 301, but I know Tonai hosted it, so shout out to my homegirl Tonai. It was an amazing event. Tonai, we love you. Also, I was running around. I stopped by the I Am Poetry show over at Shuffle yesterday, which was also a very, very, very amazing night. And rain never really came down, so they were lucky.
1: That's good.
0: And one thing that I did this time, I normally take photos of the artists and stuff, and I still try to do that. But this time, I wanted to focus on some of the vendors, and these are the people on the side who are creative entrepreneurs, really trying to start the business and get them things off the ground, but they can be so impactful to the ambiance of an event space. So I'm definitely going to have some photos, giving them shout outs and showing them some love. And we'll be back with some more poetry and the Miss Creatology herself, none other than Miss Janelle, right here on Poetry Is on 88.5 WMNF Tampa, WMNF.org.
2: That you can't judge a book by its cover. And a wise grandmother once also advised that before you dismiss and discard a story from its start, give the book the honor of reaching page number 15. It should also be said that there's no way to fathom the vastness of a universe within a person, within a kid. By having only glanced at them initially, there's no way to see all of the stories and sonnets inside of them. If a kid is simply summed up by how long they can sit still and silent like statues at school. And when we can't stomach their siloed and concrete zip codes, there's no way to welcome, no way to know all of the gardens that want to grow within them. The harvest of hopes, all the treasures that wait for gentle excavation. I know a place where every trace of a kid's story is held like a sacred work of literature, where every girl carries a cosmos of questions within her. She is a galaxy of grit and genius, meant to muscle a microphone. Here, she is given one. And just a few feet away, if you get curious about what's beneath a bullied boy, you will find flowers in him. He is a bouquet of lyrical language, making arrangements with all that is beautiful and painful and honest, with music that may one day be studied by anthropologists and sociologists. And there are also the kids that act too cool for everything, but catch them come alive as they feast on a steady diet of spoken word poetry they can relate to. There are the quiet kids too. They keep to themselves in the crevices of a room. But don't be fooled by a mouth that has to masquerade as mute in order to survive each day. Instead, watch a tidal wave of words splash across their notebook at poetry class. We know what happens when a caged bird sings, finds open sky, and finally wears its wings. The youth become both poets and poem, because the journal doesn't judge you, because no one will police your pen, because the mouth becomes the muscle that liberates, because a teacher will prop you up towards your potential, because a program's presence is both firm and gentle. This is the place where you can snack, where you can scribe, where you get snaps, where your soul can take a seat and rest a while, where you can put away a strained smile if you want, where you can borrow a banned and brilliant book, where a joke becomes a gesture of safety, where a stage can hold your story, where a warm crowd can witness the words you've never said out loud. Tell each kid they are poetry. Because isn't it a wonder and a marvel to see what the safety of a notebook page can do, to hear what the dignity of a stage can do, to watch someone's story stretch its limbs beyond 15 pages, inch its reach towards newer narratives, to let youth travel the terrain of an uncensored and reclaimed voice, to gift them that choice, to unleash them as authors and advocates of their own destiny, to make their life an embodiment of poetry.
0: Shout out to the Charles Hines and Brooks, both performing at the 250th celebration going down at the Commodore right now. It started at 6, but it's still going. And I believe Mr. Hines is just finishing up his set, but they will be having more things going on. And I saw a lovely young lady playing an instrument that I couldn't identify and singing, and she was every bit of 87 years young. So God bless her. It was a wonderful artistry. So definitely go and check that out. That celebration going down at the Commodore right now. But on the 6th of July, when the sun rises in the east, and the light peeks through your burgeoning eyelids.
1: I'm crying.
0: And you get that first wipe of crumb out the corner.
1: Oh, my God.
0: Let your thought be. Once I brush my funky breath, let me go to creatology. Yes, please, because before you start talking to people, have candy on. No, look, some people, some people get up and brush their teeth, and then they have a bunch of food.
1: You know.
0: And then go, and you want to have meaningful conversations with people with a lot of H's.
1: Talking.
0: A lot of H's in their conversation. And hi. And yeah, and it's a laugh. No, it's an assault. We don't want to be creative with halitosis.
1: I'll leave that off air. Oh my God.
0: No, but yes, from the 6th to the 11th. And how many, you have what, 3 different locations going on each day?
1: It's multiple locations. So the first night, Monday, it's actually going to be virtual. So like for anybody who's not able to attend, or even people who are out of the state of Florida, we have that virtual. We have the Entrepreneur Collaborative Center. Thank you, ECC, for your support. We have Cohatch West Tampa. Oh, that space is so beautiful. 1920 Ebor, Jerkut, and also Studio 73.
0: Shout out to Andrew.
1: Yeah, I love Mr. Andrew.
0: Happy anniversary to my cousin and his wife. I ain't going to say the years because I ain't going to put your numbers out there like that, but happy anniversary. Love y'all.
1: Yes. So it's going to be all through Tampa, but if you go on the website or if you go on our Instagram, Facebook page, you'll see the whole entire list. And to the people who do register, you'll be sent a resident packet with everything that you would need, as if you were attending a college welcome week.
0: That's what's up, yo.
1: Yeah.
0: So a lot of y'all miss y'all college welcome week too. So look, we need y'all to be
1: them
0: on time for this.
1: Lit.
0: Right? That's when you get all the free stuff. He was like, yeah.
1: Yes. Exactly.
0: Before we had debt. Jesus, those were the good days. they brought us in quick.
1: That's
0: hey,
1: true.
0: You like this stuff?
1: That part.
0: All right. So being that I have you here and over the years, I'm not going to say what was your favorite because that would now put different places in competition, right? But if you could say a memorable open mic poetry spot that you've been to in Tampa, Lord, these many years, just one that, you know, happens to just stick out to you, what would one be? Don't worry if you don't have all the details. I'll help you figure those things
1: why'd
0: out.
1: Why'd you do that?
0: Because I'm awesome.
1: Well, one that comes up is definitely Black on Black Rhyme, for sure. Yeah, Black on Black Rhyme, for sure. When they came back, it was like a couple years ago. When they came back, the line was wrapped around the entire building.
0: The one off of Bush.
1: Yes. Table 22.
0: Table 22, yes. Yo.
1: Shout out to Phil. Shout out to all the poets. Like, it was
0: Big Daddy Phil now, because
1: he's a father.
0: Happy Father's Day, Phil.
1: That was just immaculate. That was great. Oh my gosh. I'm trying to think, like,
0: I do remember that, because that was like that was coming out of like the COVID thing.
1: Yeah, it was crazy.
0: That was a great night. People looked good. You've seen people we haven't seen in years come out, support.
1: That felt so good.
0: Shout out Black on Black Rhyme, celebrating 25 years this September.
1: 25 years. I mean, that's the one I can think about. you know. And I've seen you in a few, but I can't remember the actual names of it.
0: That's okay. Like I said, it's not about the one. I'm just asking about one in particular. Yeah. So you answer the question. It's fine.
1: Okay.
0: Dismount. It's all right. He's back.
1: D-Rod, you funny.
0: You've spoken about as an artist, mm-hmm. When you were dealing with your own diagnosis and dealing with your mental health and improving your mental health, mm-hmm. but recognizing the effect that had on you as a creative.
1: Right.
0: Did you find that it was in just your like energy level for performing, or was it like affecting even the creative process of sitting down and putting things together?
1: Mm-hmm. The creative process, you know, writing my music, I was sheltering my own self and my own thoughts because I was worried about what others would think. And then, you know, I became like an avid people pleaser, trying to please the crowd, and I wasn't really tapped into my creativity. Yes, I was creating music, but it just didn't feel like Janelle. You know, it really showed up there. Now, on performing on stage earlier, I did hold back because I was worried about what other people were thinking. But it didn't affect me as much as like with songwriting and speaking up for myself throughout music. And lo and behold, like when I stepped out of that, you know, that feeling of, oh, I can't talk about this, I wasn't really impacting anybody. I impacted people when I was being more honest and transparent with myself. There was a time where a lady, she came up to me. It was during when I released my EP Crystal Clear, and she literally came up to me. She was just like, Janelle, this entire EP has helped me through my divorce. And when I heard that, I was just like, okay, all right. This is where it's at. And it's not always sad stories, but it's just those moments. It's just like, that's all I needed to hear in order for me to continuously be transparent in my music. And yeah, that was it. Yeah, in the creative space.
0: So when you started, I guess, you said, of course, you did therapy, which you said was, of course,
1: I am pro therapy and Jesus.
0: What other... I don't want to say steps, but what other techniques mm-hmm. have you come across that has been advantageous?
1: Yes, not doing anything. Turning off my creative brain. People think, oh, I have to be grinding. No, turn it off so that you can be inspired. Resting, literally resting, relaxing, doing things outside of what I normally do. Mm-hmm. You know, I love horseback riding. So I'm going to go see horses. I love being by water. So I'm going to go by water. That's how I get inspired. And honestly, talking to my mentor, talking to people who believe in me, who fill my cup. Because, you know, growing up, I used to always been called sensitive. But now I use my sensitivity as... it's one of my strengths because I'm very empathetic.
0: We from the islands. Like, we ain't sensitive. We just in tune with our emotions and they speak loudly. That's all.
1: Yeah. So, like, and like, I used to just, you know, that's what made me, like, shelter my own self and, you know, not speak up. So, yeah, those are some of the things. Like, but most importantly, like, turning that creative brain off. Like, sometimes just don't do anything. Like, step away from it. It's okay. It's not FOMO. You can step away from it.
0: And it's true. Like, piggybacking off of that, sometimes we can become slaves to our art because we feel like we always have to be in it so we can create and stuff like that. And sometimes you do need to put it down to step away. Sometimes, what they call, writer's block?
1: Yeah. Mm-hmm.
0: It might just be necessary for you to put the pen down.
1: Put the pen down.
0: And what happens? We always stress out about it, so we try harder to write through the writer's block versus allowing, listening to our body and taking a break. So I hope, you know, this still being Men's Mental Health Awareness Month, that for our listeners, man or woman, no matter what you are as a person, that if it's something that can benefit you, please take these jewels and hold on to them. And I hope that they help you. Do we have any ads that we got to cover?
3: We do have to get one in, but I just want to say, piggybacking up both of y'all, I love that y'all are proving why we don't have to invest in a struggle culture.
1: Yes.
0: Our culture's been struggling for so long.
1: We tied.
3: Amen.
0: Invested. We created it. Like, right. No, it's important. Like,
1: yeah.
0: We've been made to endure, right? And I had a situation where I was with a person at the hospital, and I felt like this person is telling you that they're in pain, and you guys are not hearing this person. And I had to step up, and they were looking at me like, "Oh, it's not that big a deal." Ooh, no, it is.
1: It's big deal for them.
0: It's it is. And because you're not directly, you want us to wait while this person is now addressing someone else. And no, we have to be more proactive in our own health.
1: Yes.
0: Like, I really want you guys to start fighting for yourself. And it's, when I say fight, it's not.
3: Yeah.
0: Sometimes you just got to know when you're not doing right by yourself.
1: Mm.
0: Sometimes doing better is not doing worse.
1: Mm-mm.
0: Right? We do things that make situations worse. Mm-hmm. And sometimes we may not know the answer to make the situation better, mm-hmm. but we can stop making it worse. And that in and of itself is an improvement.
1: Yeah.
0: So continue writing. If you're my writers out there, and listen, y'all, we take your submissions. I know we've been talking today, but we play poetry pretty much from the start of the show to the end of the show. So if you are a poet somewhere within the sound of my voice and you would like to share something, we ask that you make it radio ready. We will edit it if we have to, but we don't like editing other people's art. But you can go and contact us on Instagram at our page, which is Poetry is WMNF. Again, Poetry is WMNF. And you can link us there. And the beautiful thing is that is also our email. So you can just slap @gmail.com on the end of that. And you can send us a submission. And we would love to share your thoughts and your therapy with the world. So please have something to say. We do reserve the right to not take anything hateful, but none of our listeners do any hateful stuff, so I don't worry about that. But please, let us share your art with the people. And if somebody wanted to follow you to help support you, Miss Janelle, where should they go?
1: Of course, all things Janelle. I am Janelle. I'm not cocky when I say this, but literally you can Google J-NELLE. Everything will pop up, but that's how you'll be able to find me. And I truly appreciate you all for having me. I appreciate that.
0: You know, so funny, like the next time we have you, we're going to be like, how can they find you? You're going to be like, Google me.
1: And Google me.
0: It's a growth, y'all.
1: I low key was going to say it, but I was like, you know what? Let me not.
0: One more time. We want to say thank you for coming out, y'all. Guys, in house, we have none other than Miss Janelle.
1: Yeah.
0: And she is going to be having the fifth annual Creatology. Is it Creatology Festival?
1: No, it's a Creatology Residency Week.
0: Creatology Residency Week. And I wanted to make sure I got it right because I knew each of those words were meaningful and impactful. So Creatology Residency Week. And if you guys, if you guys like go in school and creative writing, you have residencies where you go off to different places in the country. Shout out to Quinn Killen, who's doing a residency right now out in Lisbon, Portugal.
1: Oh, wow.
0: Yeah, my baby doing things.
1: That's awesome. Amen.
0: And shout out again to you. And thank you for all the work that you've continue to be doing here in the Tampa Bay area. So many artists, when they grow and they have their creative idea and the creative outbreak, they leave and go to do it in other places.
1: Yeah.
0: You've made sure to keep it here and available for people here in Tampa. And y'all can say, oh, I ain't from Tampa, all you want. I've watched some of y'all be born and grow and now becoming artists out there. So I've been here long enough. I remember when there was a supermarket on 7th Avenue in Ybor. Don't try me.
1: Don't try him.
0: But you've been listening to Poetry Is right here on 88.5 WMNF Tampa, WMNF.org. And when we get out of here, we want you guys to stay tuned into the dial because after us, we have again, I always mention these brothers as being one of the most knowledgeable programmers in jazz that I've ever met. And it's because some people just play music, they give you history, they give you context, and they give you different levels of inflection, which is almost like listening to a live jazz band do an improv session. So sit back and stay tuned because Colors of Jazz is coming up right after the NPR break right here on 88.5. And before we go, we're going to give them some poetry before we head out of here. All right. So we're going to come with some poetry, and we hope you guys have enjoyed this. Follow us. We're going to have links so you guys can get information on Createology, and you can be there in the building. If you have problems with gas or your bike got a flat, then make sure you try and be out there on the 6th, which is the virtual day.
1: Period.
0: If you ain't pay your Wi-Fi bill, go to the library, or, you know, saying start being nicer to your neighbor, and maybe they will give you the Wi-Fi password. If you have a neighbor who doesn't have a Wi-Fi password, don't tell them. Just be nice enough and smile, and maybe bring them some cookies the next time you're able to.
1: All in all, no excuse.
0: Be neighborly. Yeah, it's whatever. If you find yourself hungry, they have something going on at Jerk Hut. You can go there and get you everything from a patty to oxtail, which is horribly, horribly overpriced, but it is such in our culture that, like, now everybody want to put oxtail on everything.
1: Oxtail.
0: And I want to fight all of you. I want to fight each and every one of you. Every one of you. Y'all probably say scrimps with a hard K.
1: I hate you all. It's the scrimps, y'all.
0: With a hard K.
1: We're
0: going to get to this poetry. We're going to peace out. We are going to woo. So, matter of fact, we're not even going to do that at all. We're just going to, we are going to give some applause and love, Miss Janelle.
1: Thank you.
0: Anybody that you want to shout out?
1: I want to shout out God. my team, my Createology team, everybody who's made it, you know, possible for these 5 years. Grateful for that. And just everybody who's been in my circle and in my tribe who truly believes in not just the organization, but for believe in me, you know. I'm really thankful for each and every one of you all. I'm thankful for both of you all. You all have been there. I don't take any of that lightly. So thank you all.
0: Oh, that's awesome. And guess what? She finished on time, y'all. So that's amazing. Natural ability, Createology right here in the spot. This is Poetry Is on 88.5 WMNF Tampa. 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
1: Good evening. 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It's 8:06. It is the perfect time on your Sunday evening for some jazz to unwind and relax. I'm Tim Wright, and this is The Colors of Jazz. Tonight, we've got a heap of new music here, some that I'm pretty sure you have never heard before anywhere else. And it's a lot of fun to bring this on the air. So, without further ado, let's jump into some new music from Marco Mebus. He's a German trumpeter. He served part of his apprenticeship in the Vustavella big bands. We've heard him before, but he's got a quintet put together and a brand new album called All Those Things Still to Be Said. You might not find it in your local record store, but you can definitely track it down on iTunes or Bandcamp. So without any further ado, let's jump into something called Evil or Dumb.

band we just heard, tenor saxophonist Pete Mills, playing the title track to his new album, This Is Now. We open the set again with Marco Mabus and his new quintet from playing Evil or Dumb off of his new album, All Those Things Still to Be Said. If you want to track me down, you can call at 813-239-9663. 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And if you do text, put your name on it, because it just shows up as a jumble of numbers. But anyways, let me know if I'm getting it right. More new music here. Billy Childs has got a new album out, and the last one impressed the heck out of me, and this one is just as good. It's called, well, Triumvirate is the name of the album, and he does a really nice cover of Whisper Not. So let's give it a spin.

we just heard I Sing For You from Ron Reeder. That's off of his new album, Compositions in Blue and Other Hues. A lot of good stuff on that album. And we opened the set, of course, with Billy Childs playing Whisper Not off his new Triumvirate album. And he said the last Billy Childs album impressed the heck out of me, and this one is really good as well. I'm Tim Wright. This is The Colors of Jazz. We're running about 8:37 in the evening. Going to give you some more new jazz here, something to wrap up the weekend, get ready for Monday, try and get the old brain cells realigned. Paul Keller and his big band, he's got a new album out called Thank You Notes. So we've got a little something for you called Jur's Latin Tune.

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1: And that last tune we just heard, Gia, No Cry, from Tumbao Bravo. Excuse me, we have Paul Fornhagen helping out there on a saxophone. And that's off their new album called Joy of the Mambo, live. And we opened the set with the Paul Keller Orchestra playing Jer's Latin Tune off his brand new Thank You Notes album. You are tuned to Colors of Jazz. I'm Tim Wright, and we're bringing you all kinds of new music, new jazz. And we're going to stay a little bit on the Latin side here because Arturo Sandoval's got a brand new album out called Sangu, and that has got a lot of good stuff on there. Of course, he knows his way around a trumpet, so how about we jump in with Azulito?

You're listening to WMNF Tampa. And that last tune is called Agua con Gas from Dave Schumacher in Cuba. And it's the title track to their new album. Prior to that, we heard from Arturo Sandoval playing Azulito from his brand new Sangu album as well. And I think that pretty much wraps up the Latin-flavored music I had picked out for tonight. Move along here. I've got more new music here from the Chicago Soul Jazz Collective. Chicago is a great town for jazz, and this band, their previous album was mighty impressive, and this one here is no less. It's got all kinds of good stuff on here, so let's get things...

Not everybody finds his calling in life as a four-year-old sitting at the piano in the living room. But ever since you did, we filled our lives with music and with joy. And not just us,

band. That was Green Chimneys from Carlos Enriquez and his big band. He's got a whole album out of nothing but monk tunes here. The album is called Monk Conclave, and he's got a pretty good sound to it. Of course, you never can go wrong with Monk. And we opened the set with the Chicago Soul Jazz Collective playing A Groove for Ramsey, and that's off their new album called No Wind and No Rain. You're tuned to Colors of Jazz. I'm Tim Wright. This is your Sunday evening unwind, wrap up the weekend, relaxing jazz music, and hope it's working for you. Before it leaks out of my brain again, this coming Wednesday, the 1st of July, Tampa Jazz Club is having a concert. Simon Lasky is going to be playing at the New Tampa Cultural Center, and I've heard him play live before. He's a real treat, and you want to go catch you some live jazz, then Wednesday night's a good time to do that. Just head on out to, again, the New Tampa Cultural Center, Performing Arts Center, and get you some tickets. It's going to be some good stuff. You can go to TampaJazzClub.com for more detailed information and whatever else we have on the schedule. Have a little something different for you this time. Had a new album come out here from Erica von Kleist. She plays piccolo, and so this album is all jazz piccolo and sort of a quartet setting here, and it sounds pretty good. And I found some big band here, jazz orchestra, that's also got some piccolo in it as well as a lot of other stuff there, my goodness. But that's from Column Owl. But we're going to start off with just some stuff here from Erica von Kleist from her new album called Pick Pocket. And this is a tune called We Know How to Pick 'em.

And we just heard, let's see, this title's a mouthful. Si vis pacem para carnix. I don't know what that means. It's Latin, but I don't know what it means in plain English. The artist is Callum Au, and as you can tell, he has a big band. He likes the orchestral sound there, a lot like Maria Schneider. And that was off of his new album, Sing Seven Seas, Volume 1. I picked that one out because of the great piccolo solo in there. And there's a lot of piccolo in there as well. And like I said, it's a little more orchestral sounding than a lot of your big bands. But I like his sound, and I might be playing some more of Callum Au's music as well. He's a musician at Lotar tipped me off on, and it's like, oh my, this guy is something. It is good. If you like, again, if you like the Maria Schneider sound, if you like big band, this is definitely a guy worth looking up. He's got a couple albums out, and Sing Seven Seas just came out like maybe 6 weeks ago. Prior to that, other jazz piccolo here, we had Erica von Kleist playing We Know How to Pick 'Em off of her new Pick Pocket album. And that's all her playing in sort of a quartet formation there with piccolo, jazz piccolo. And one thing it left me convinced is like, yeah, there's room for piccolo in jazz. My goodness, with enough talent and imagination, you can play anything for jazz. Might as well keep things moving here. Again, this is Colors of Jazz on WMNF. We've got about a half hour left to go in the show. My name's Tim Wright. I'm here most of the time. Next week, Scott Hopkins, my partner in crime, will be running the show. And let's get going on some more new music here. We've got the Jones Factory, which is also another large formation, has a new album out called Not Sure. And let's play you the title track.

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1: And that last tune we heard is Opportunity from the Paul Keller Orchestra, a brand new album called Thank You Notes. And again, some really nice big band jazz. And part of that we heard from the Jones Factor, the title track from their new album, Not Sure. We've got about another 14 minutes left to go, and then the folks from behind the counter will be taking over after the NPR news. So stick around. We've got music for you all night long here on WMNF. It's keep going on in the jazz world, since we're the only radio station in the Tampa area that plays jazz. Let's make the most of it. The Helen Soong Big Band has a new album out. They're called Oracles, and there's all kinds of treats on that. And we're going to jump into this one called A Little Bird Watching, dedicated to Jimmy Heath.

band. That was I.L. Vilner and his big band playing Once Is Not Enough. That's off of his new album, Big Apple Stomp. And my goodness, that is one of the swinginest bands I have ever heard. It's definitely, you know, Vilner's the go-to guy for jazz music to dance to, that's for sure. And we opened the set with the Helen Sung Big Band, a tune called A Little Bird Watching, dedicated to Jimmy Heath. And that's off of her new Oracles album. Thank you so much for tuning in. This is a lot of fun, sharing all kinds of great new jazz with anybody who cares to dial up 88.5 and listen in. Like I said, we are the last radio station in this area playing jazz, so we want to make sure it's the good stuff for all the good fans out there. Not to forget, Simon Lasky will be playing piano in concert there at Tampa Jazz Club event. That'll be this coming Wednesday, the 1st of July, over at the New Tampa Cultural Center out there off of, it leaked out of my brain. I forget which road it is. But if you go to TampaJazzClub.com, you'll find all the information that you want and go ahead and get yourself tickets ahead of time. It's about 9:57 in the evening. We are almost out of time. I got just enough to squeeze in maybe a little piece of something here from the Javier Nero Jazz Orchestra. Something called Make It So. Good for unwinding there. At the top of the hour, we'll have the NPR News, and then behind the counter after that. So stick around.

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1: I'm going to follow up with another track from the new record.
2: Where's that capo? God damn. Oh.
1: Second breath. This is a little song. It's a mellow tune. It's called Catching Up to You.
3: Mellow tune?
2: Hold on. Got it.
1: All right, here we go.
4: What a fine surprise to see you all here this evening. Thank you for coming tonight. We appreciate it.
2: Thank you.

0: That's what I'm talking about. I hate chords. I really hate chords.
1: I do. I have the cordless, but I didn't use it tonight, so. All right. All right.
0: Some gospel music for you. Here we go. Let's give it a. Yeah.

0: They will, they will. Let's make some noise. Give it up for the Ava brothers. Two more? Okay. Yeah. All right. Okay, just want to let you know that two more songs? Okay. All right. The Ava brothers are going to be at the Social in Orlando tomorrow night. The Social in Orlando. So a fun place to go, wonderful place to see a show. If you want to see them again, you can go tomorrow night to the Social in Orlando, all right? But in the meantime, let's give it up for the Ava brothers.
1: Thanks a lot.
2: Thank you. It's, thank you.

right, ladies and gentlemen, it's time for the chicken dance. 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Everybody stand up. Everybody stand up. It's time for the chicken dance. Form little circles or confirm to yourself right now. You're gonna do the chicken dance like there's no tomorrow. It goes like this. Da da da da da da da da da da da da da da da da da da da. You do that four times. Then you spin around, either in a group or on your own, okay? And because we hardly ever get out here, we're gonna play it in a minor key. Everybody, starting positions. Front to the back, let's all do the chicken dance. Here we go.

musicians. Over here on guitar, making a youthful, joyful noise on my behalf, Mr. Brett Lucas. Right here next to him, this gentleman watches over, guards, and protects each and every one of my bass notes, Mr. Charles Bartell.

Now, over here on the keys, all of them. This is a gentleman who holds the entire thing together for me. All I have to do is walk out here and step into it. Ladies and gentlemen, my music director, Mr. Alan Hill. Won't you please join me in applauding all of them, including our fabulous light and sound technicians here this evening. And please recognize all the wonderful people from WMNF for having us here. Thank you, wonderful ladies, so much. This song is from the first album to start this coming up out of the crypt that I've been doing here lately. 6 years ago, the CD, A Woman Like Me, garnered me a WC Handy Award. Thank you. And this song from that CD still most exemplifies how I feel in my heart right now.

Come on, Nervous Turkey! Nervous Turkey! Yeah! Yeah! You got your CD back there? You bring your CD? Yeah, he's got a CD back there. Fat Boy Likes to Roll. We're going to be up with Damon, and then these guys are going to be back for the jam. So.

0: Thank you very much.
1: Y'all are going, but Florida is a flat land. It is flat, but
2: she's been looking up, way back.
1: Been up in Tennessee for 8 years. Yeah, way back, way, way, way back. Back. And before glaciers even. Right on. Speaking of way back, this next song is inspired by an African American custom when folks were not that were brought over from Africa were, due to our government's decree, not legally acknowledged as citizens, nor given any rights, and they weren't allowed to marry. They contrived their own ceremony for becoming wed, and they would jump over a broom, and that practice sort of worked its way up into the mountains, and now we're going to sing about it. It's called Jump the Broom.

0: Doug said, Doug said Dave Michigan's towel was gross. That's not gross. It's working. I really did read Ted Lucas's email requesting that you stay cool, you hydrate, you wear cool clothes. Uh-oh. I didn't read that, did I? All right. So we're going to do one more song for you. This song is called Throwaway. We are, Randy, thank you so much for having us. Ted Lucas, I've never met you. I don't know where you are or who you are, but hi, thanks. Still don't, oh, back there. Thank you. Again, thank you, Randy Wynn, for saying my name. I'm Radio Freak Carmela, and these are the Transmitters, my buddies, the Transmitters. And Radio Free means that we have freedom to have radio. Thanks to guys like Randy Wynn, WMNF, yes, yes, yes. That's what Radio Free is all about.
1: This is, my name's Linda Lou, and this is Lori Lou, and we are so excited tonight because the Lulus, yes.
2: The Two Lou crew.
1: And we've included Amanda now. She's soon to become a Lou, Amanda Lou, so... Do you want to say anything about Amanda, other than...
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1: Amanda Shires and her man.
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1: A band of man.
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1: All the men are hers. Amanda Shires.
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0: I can't twist it. I can't. Well, I can't do anything. See? That's what I'm talking about. Thank you, baby. As I said, it's so good to be here with you again. Last time we were here, we were trying to pull this little mess together, and I'm grateful to say that it is finally coming together. We were fortunate enough last year, we didn't know when we were here before, but I was on my way to a Grammy nomination. Did not win, but my name was in the mix. Finally. Apparently, Eric Clapton is a better rhythm and blues singer than I am. So we'll go figure on that. But this is one of the songs from the greatly acknowledged CD, The Scene of the Crime.
1: Tune I wrote years ago for a hurricane we had in Louisiana. I know y'all know what that is. So this is what it feels like to be right in the middle of one. We have a screen porch on the back of our house, and we easily watch and sit and watch hurricanes come till the trees start cracking, and we start worrying about this. So the hurricane in French is l'ouragan.

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0: boy, it's good to hear that Dave Reinhardt back there behind me. Dave Reinhardt on the drums. If you don't know who he is, you should check him out sometime. Got Rob on the bass, Rob McDowell, Tim Heading, and it's Greg Polis. We're going to just kind of, let's see what we want to do. Here's a tune from my CD. It's the one tune I sing. Anyway, when you have a bunch of great singers around the area, it's kind of like, why should I do this? But if you do listen to my CD, you will hear a lot of people that you know from the area. Also, people like Dangerous Dan Toler's on it. Greg Billings. It's just an amazing amount of different people that I managed to get to play on it. And I'm really proud of it. And this is called Rock This House.
1: A lot of my cousins live here, and the Szczeszewskis. And my cousin Paul Szczeszewski will vouch for what I'm about to tell you is true, that whenever I leave town, my friends come over to my house and steal shit. My so-called friends.
2: This next one's off our new record, Sundowner. This one's called Princeton. Here we go.
0: Thank you. All right. We're going to get the fun going now. Mr. T.C. Carr, please. You out there. All right. Give a hand for this cat, man. The numero uno harmonica player in my book. That's it. Anyway, here's a song I brought to TC once, and he was gracious enough to learn it. It's by an old Bobby Bland tune. 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

0: Okay, unrehearsed. 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
1: 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You got your CD back there? You bring your CD? Yeah, he's got a CD back there. Fat Boy Likes to Roll. We're going to be up with Damon. Then these guys are going to be back for the jam. 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
1: Johnny's looking spiffy in his orange vest, picking up trash off 40 West, dragging along a big hefty bag behind him. 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

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He never was one for cussing out fate. 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These city folk, man, they get this thing. Well, Johnny's looking good in his new jumpsuit, 2 feet of chain in between his boots, in a county jail somewhere in Pennsylvania.

Bunyan or an Annie Oakley, but we have one legend, and his name is Bobby Jack Miller, the Croquet King. Now, we need your help on the chorus. When you hear Polly say, Bobby Jack, we want you to sing with him loud until the veins stick out on your neck. Scream it out at us so we can hear you. Let's feel the spirit here at Pine View Heights tonight. Give us an amen. All right. That's not a churchy amen, because we understand this is a den of iniquity, and that's okay. This is a party amen. Give me an amen.

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And that's all your fault. Baby, that's all your fault. You're telling lies, going with other guys. Baby, that's all your fault.

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We wouldn't be a proper bar band if I didn't introduce the

This is my very good friend, the first time playing with us, Mr. John Fortson on the bass guitar. And my brother, Patrick Dunn, on the keys, so give it up for Patrick. Here's the thing, this is a special night, this is a special event. This isn't like any other show, so I want you to give it all of yourself for the rest of the bands up tonight, because they're real good. But for right now, this is how we're going to close it out. I want you guys to sing along with me.

0: Hey, welcome back to Viva Frida. Let's thank Angelica and all the people at Viva Frida one more time for having us over tonight for this nice little affair. Great weather. Thank you again to Juniper Trio for opening up. Thank you all for coming out, supporting WMNF. Is there anybody from Clearwater in the house? All right. The whole Clearwater contingent is here. We don't need much of an introduction, but I do want to encourage you, again, support WMNF. 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They need it. 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
1: Thank you very much, everyone. All right. All righty then.

0: It's a new one.
1: This song is for Miss Georgia.
2: Okay.
1: Yeah, and then went
2: down.
1: Okay. One, two.

0: Thank you very much. Thanks a lot. Thanks for coming down here. Sorry, I got laryngitis. Or some bug or something. This goes out to the guys that were in a fight last night. A lot of them in Orlando. They have a lot of fights in Orlando? They had a lot of fights last night. I'll give you his number after the set. Just don't let his life partner catch you.
1: Thank you. That's going to be on our next album as soon as we get the time to record it. This is a new one, too. It's called Carolina Soon. Harkening back to where I'm from, South Carolina. I hope you guys enjoy it.

This is a scary song. Is there any way to dim the lights a little bit? Sean's gonna do it, man. Give Sean and Josh, our sound guys, some love tonight, making us sound good. Give it up.

Well, good morning, and I am Blanny, and I'm going to be with you for the next 3 hours here on the Thursday morning show on WMNF Tampa. That was the Rolling Stones' Wild Horses. I think that's such a pleasant song to wake up to, and I hope you're having a pleasant morning. And if you are just getting up, it's probably coffee time. 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

I hope that woke you up. Well, we started off the set with Natalie Cole, Coffee Time, and then Java Jive by the Ink Spots. That is from 1940. And they're an amazing band. That kind of their harmony and everything sort of set the stage for the Motown sound with the fantastic harmony of bands like Temptations, Four Tops, etc. If you go back and pull up some of their songs, the harmonies are just wonderful. And then we just heard Pitbull, Café con Leche, and, you know, if that didn't wake you up, maybe you just need to go back to bed.

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0: Well, that is Pete Seeger. His get up and go has gone, and I hope yours isn't. And I'm still kicking there, I think. And before that, we started with Neil Young, Dreamin' Man, and a little short clip from the Hamilton album with Lin-Manuel and Miranda and Philippa Sue. She's requesting that Hamilton come back to bed. And, you know, it's an example of you should listen to your woman. Maybe history would have very much changed. This is WMNF, and I've got a message for you about wave makers.
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0: Well, after the news, we've got some Bob Dylan, some Angelique Kidjo, and a really cool new Casey Musgrave.
2: All right, looking forward to it. Good morning, I'm Lisa Marzilli with the WMNF News Headlines. It's 6:31. Friends and supporters of Dusty Ray Spencer will gather online for a virtual press conference to release Spencer's final statement. The 74-year-old is scheduled to be executed at 6 p.m. tonight at Florida State Prison. Spencer would become the oldest person ever executed in Florida's modern history and the ninth executed this year. His spiritual advisor, Reverend Jeff Hood, will be with him in the execution chamber. Hood says, "There's no precedent for what the state is about to do. By any measure, Spencer is a man who can no longer harm anyone." Lutz residents continue to push back on a proposed private school development at Holly Lane and Dale Mabry Highway, arguing it does not fit the community's long-term vision. The debate centers on the Lutz Community Plan, which was adopted in 2001 and emphasizes environmental protection and preserving the area's semi-rural character. Russell Ottenberg, owner of Planning Incorporated, told the county's land use hearing officer that the proposal is consistent with the community plan.
3: There are several criteria in the Lutz Community Plan applicable to the proposed private school, and the private school complies with all of those as well.
2: The hearing officer's recommendation will be forwarded to county commissioners, who will make the final decision on the proposal. A proposed rule that would limit undocumented students from enrolling at some Florida public universities is expected to be voted on today. The Florida Board of Governors had been scheduled to consider the proposal yesterday, but after earlier committee meetings ran long, discussion and a vote was pushed to Thursday. If approved, the rule would make a person who is not lawfully present in the U.S. ineligible to enroll at any Florida State University that, during the previous two academic years, did not admit all academically qualified applicants. The proposal would take effect for the 2027 academic year. The Manatee County Board of County Commissioners voted unanimously to consider regulating short-term vacation rentals in the county. The proposed ordinance would cap overnight occupancy at 12 people per property, regardless of size, and limit parking to the garage and driveway. Violations would result in fines against the property owner. The move comes as multiple residents of the Plantation Oaks neighborhood complained about an Airbnb violating noise ordinances guests leaving a trash-strewn yard and excessive on-street parking. The Airbnb is owned by an out-of-state LLC. Resident Sean Davila spoke at the recent Manatee County Commissioners meeting.
4: There's existing laws on the books, but they're not working. In my personal experience now, sheriff's office is hamstrung by the noise ordinance, which requires this decibel meter that a lieutenant has to come out with and know how to work it and get a reading and then issue a written warning. And then if it happens again, then they can get a citation. But like I said earlier, it just restarts with the next guest. There's no real punishment.
2: The revised ordinance will be heard on July 28th when commissioners return from their summer recess. Despite historic drought, Florida has opted out of banning July 4th fireworks, instead urging residents to be responsible. With over 2,400 wildfires occurring across the state since the start of the year, Agriculture Commissioner Wilton Simpson urged caution with fireworks and asked people to follow local burn regulations.
5: The best fire to put out is one we never had to come to. And so make sure you're using common sense, have your water source, have your defensible space, be responsible, and enjoy the America's 250th.
2: As of June 21st, wildfires had consumed over 176,000 acres this year. In weather, it's going to be partly sunny today with a high of 92 and a 40% chance of scattered rain. Lows tonight will be in the upper 70s. The same forecast is on tap for Friday. I'm Lisa Marzilli. 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
0: And this is WMNF Tampa.

And this is Angelique Kidjo along with Nile Rodgers. And the song is Oh Yeah Yeah. Love that. And that is a new release for them. And before that, we started off with Meet Me in the Morning by Bob Dylan. And you're listening to the Thursday Morning Show. I'm Blanny, and glad to be here with you. And if you need to get a hold of me, you can email me at dj@wmnf.org. Well, let's get back to the music. And here is a new Kacey Musgraves song, Loneliest Girl.

that is the Mavericks. We miss you, Raul. And that is Back in Your Arms Again. Before that was from 1964. Bobby Vinton, Mr. Lonely. And then we had a new release by Kacey Musgraves called The Loneliest Girl. And you're listening to WMNF Tampa 88.5 FM. I'm Blanny, and I will be with you for the next couple of hours. Let's get back to the music, and then we're going to have 5 minutes of NPR news, but then we'll be right back. I've got a new song for you by Young and Sick, who are going to be in the live music showcase a week from tomorrow, and we'll talk a little bit more about that. Also, KD and Lunchbox, so that's going to be here, so stay right here on WMNF Tampa. And now, here's Andrew Bird, Lone Didion.

And that is the Young and Sick. Sleepyhead, are you a sleepyhead right now? I wouldn't be surprised. I think I still am a little bit. And welcome back to the Thursday morning show. I'm Blanny, and I'm filling in for Katarina today. She should be back in the next week or two, and I hope so, and the morning show.

and playing some of their music. They are internationally known and a very creative band. They the lead singer, who is Nick Van Hofwegen, is a visual artist as well as a musical artist, and he says that he combines the two. So I hope you can tune in to Live Music Showcase. I will be hosting it, and I'm glad, I'm feeling very blessed to be able to do that. Well, let's get back to the music, and here is Boy Golden, KD, and Lunch Meat.

That is Courtney Barnett from her new album, Creature of Habit, and it's called Great Advice. Before that was KD and Lunch Meat, and that was by Boy Golden. And you're listening to the Thursday morning show here on WMNF 88.5 FM. I'm Blanny. Normally you hear me on the Monday. It's the music from 1 to 3 p.m. And I hope you join me there too next week. Well, let's continue on with the music and let's go back to 1940 with Big Bill Brunzi. Here's Key to the Highway.

0: And that is Little Barry, More Bad Miles of the Road. Before that was Kathleen Edwards with Jason Isbell. They're covering a song of Jason Isbell, Traveling Alone. Kathleen Edwards is from Canada, but she is now a Florida resident. I guess, I don't know if she still is glad with all this heat, but she's coming with a little bit more warmer weather. And then we started off with Big Bill Brunzi from 1940. Coming up now is, we are going to get the news from Lisa. And Lisa, are you ready? Whoops. Well, no, she's not. Hold on. Lisa, yes, are you ready?
1: I'm here.
0: So this is a new thing for me. I have not done morning show for a while. So
1: you're doing great.
0: All right.
1: We'll see you in five.
0: All right.
1: Good morning. I'm Lisa Marzilli with the WMNF News headlines. It's 7:31. Over 160 people are dead and over 900 were injured after a pair of powerful quakes rocked Venezuela last night. Acting President Delcy Rodriguez said today that the 7.2 and 7.5 magnitude earthquakes were among the strongest to strike the country in more than a century and could be felt throughout the region. Buildings were evacuated in places as far away as Brazil's Amazon, over 1,000 miles from the Venezuelan capital, Caracas. In a win for Citrus County residents, the Delta Corporation has withdrawn its application for a potential AI data center. WFLA is reporting that the proposal, dubbed the Holder Industrial Expansion, would have allowed for a mega center to be built along County Road 491 and Tram Road in the unincorporated community of Holder. In May, Citrus County enacted a one-year moratorium on data centers due to public outcry. The Board of County Commissioners was scheduled to meet to discuss the Holder proposal next month, but according to a post on the county's Facebook page, that meeting will no longer take place. Commissioners in Hernando County unanimously approved a one-year moratorium on new data center applications on Tuesday, making it the second county in the Tampa Bay region to do so. Meanwhile, residents of Fort Meade have filed a lawsuit against their city for approving a hyperscale data center. They allege the city did not follow Florida's Smart Growth Management Act during the approval process. Plaintiffs are asking the court to terminate the 20-year development agreement with Maryland-based company Stonebridge. Lutz residents continue to rally against a proposed private school development they say could change the character of their community. WMNF's Jalen Deal has details.
2: Lutz residents filled the room at a Hillsborough County land use meeting on June 15th, wearing red shirts that read, "Keep Lutz Semi-Rural." Members of the Preserve Rural Lutz nonprofit showed their opposition to a proposed private school on Holly Lane and Dale Mabry Highway, bringing attention to traffic, safety, and environmental concerns. In response to traffic concerns, the applicants revised portions of the development plan and presented those changes at the hearing. Steve Henry, founder of Traffic and Mobility Consultants, shared a change made to the proposed development plan that excluded Holly Lane from being used when entering or leaving the private school.
3: The access is built to be able to force everybody only inbound from Dale Mabry and then outbound towards Dale Mabry.
2: Jane Graham, an attorney representing Lutz homeowner Demelza Hayes and the Preserve Rural Lutz nonprofit, argued the proposed changes do not fully address residents' concerns.
4: To address impacts on access to Holly Lane, there's a suggested entrance on Dale Mabry, but your staff report acknowledges that this entrance will be removed once the frontage road is built.
2: The land use hearing officer is expected to issue a recommendation in the next 2 weeks. The proposal will then move to the Hillsborough County Board of County Commissioners for a final decision. For WMNF News, I'm Jalen Deal.
1: Orlando attorney John Morgan announced yesterday he has a name for his new political party. In a post on X, Morgan said he received over 35,000 submissions in a naming contest.
5: Some were very, very good, and some were very, very crazy. But in the end, we chose one, because we could only choose one. The name of this party will be called the Common Ground, and we will be known as Grounders.
1: Morgan says the party aims to represent voters who feel alienated by the two major political parties due to gridlock, hate, and meanness. Calling the contest a great exercise, Morgan thanked the participants and signed off with his familiar tagline.
5: It was a great exercise. Congratulations to the winners. And to all you future grounders out there, let's go change America for the better and for the people.
1: Morgan said his $100,000 prize will be split among some 250 winners. In traffic, a multi-vehicle crash in Sarasota County on I-75 North beyond exit 191, that's River Road, has the left lane blocked. In weather, it's going to be partly sunny today with a high of 92 and a 40% chance of scattered rain. Lows tonight will be in the upper 70s, and the same forecast is on tap for Friday. I'm Lisa Marzilli. 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

I like that song. That is a new release by the Black Keys, Who's Been Fooling You? And the Black Keys will be in the Tampa Bay area on July 28th. So check that out. And if you are a fan, you may want to get your tickets now. And welcome back. I am Blanny, and just feel very privileged to be here and sitting in on Katarina's show just for today. Normally, I'm on the Monday, It's the Music Show from 1 to 3 p.m. Similar music, a great mix of different music, and I hope you check me out if you haven't before. I wanted to do a shout out to Joe in Tarpon Springs, Tom in from Tampa, and John in Colorado. And then Franklin, who is in charge of the Eureka Springs Botanical Garden. He's a friend of mine, and I go there often. Every time I go, it's a different beautiful things that are blooming, and the history of that site. If you've never been to the Eureka Springs in Hillsborough County, check that out. And he says that he got a big speaker in the area where the volunteers are working on the orchids, and they all are loving the show. I'm so glad. It's great to hear from you. And if you would like to write me, you can do that on dj@wmnf.org. Let's get back to the music, and we're going to get a little dark with the next set, and starting with the Youngbloods.

was some demons. They were middle class and deep. I didn't know I had permission to murder and to maim. You want it darker?

holy name, vilified crucified.

Lemmy.

Well, that's it for our dark set. I hope you enjoyed that. That was Jasmine Soko, Dark Places. Before that was Leonard Cohen from the album You Want It Darker and the song of the same name. That was the last album that Leonard Cohen recorded, and that was in 2016. What an amazing songwriter and artist he was, and his songs will continue forever. And then we started with the Youngbloods, Darkness, Darkness. And this is WMNF 88.5 FM. I am Blanny, filling in for Katarina, and feeling very lucky to be here with you. And shout out to Bob from Waynesboro, Tennessee, who says he is writing to let me know how much he loves the show. And thank you so very much. And I hope you will also listen to my regular show, which is on Monday from 1 to 3 p.m. And I do It's the Music every Monday. And love for you to join there, too. And you can email me as well at dj@wmnf.org. I always love to hear from you. So let's get back to the music now, and let's see. Oh, we are going to hear The Young and Sick. And I've played a song in the first set early in this morning by the same artist. It is a cool, very interesting band. And it was formed a number of years ago by Nick van Hofwegen, who is from the Netherlands. He now lives in the United States. And he blends his visual art with his music. And he is going to be at the Live Music Showcase here at WMNF a week from tomorrow. And that's going to be great. I will be hosting it and asking them some questions, and they're going to play an hour worth of music. So if you like them, oh, and after that, in the evening, they will be at the Crowbar that same day. That is July 3rd. Here is Feed It Love.

is Lizzie McAlpine, a new single for her covering a Joan Baez tune. And this is WMNF Tampa. Coming up is NPR News. But stay right there.

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1: And welcome to the third hour of the morning show on WMNF. Patricia Metz sitting in for Katarina, and she's coming back next week. So we're happy that she's all better. And we're going to play a tune by Taj Mahal, his new one. He never puts out any duds. I really enjoy his music. And this is called You Put the Whammy on Me.

And that was Jungle, Carry On, off their new one. And then before that was Jack Johnson, Radio Clowns. It says, in parentheses, it says four-track. And don't know what that means, but I'm sure he's playing a four-track or something. And then Taj Mahal, You Put the Whammy on Me. And coming up next, we're going to hear Summertime. The song Summertime, but there's so many renditions of this song, and this one is by the Zombies, and this is, I think, Colin Blunstone. His vocals are amazing on this, and this was recorded in 1965.

And that was Kacey Musgraves off her new one, I Believe in Ghost. And the Shins before that, and We Will Become Silhouettes. And Grace Potter before that, and that was Empty Heart. And we started that set off with Summertime. And we're just going to play a short instrumental before the news. Here we go.

0: And that was Joe Strummer off his Straight Shooter release. And we have the news with Lisa Marzilli. Hey, Lisa.
1: Hey, Patty. Great show this morning.
0: Thank you.
1: What's coming up after?
0: After the news, we're going to play The Cure, Just Like Heaven.
1: All right. Great song. Good morning. I'm Lisa Marzilli with the WMNF News headlines. It's 8:30. St. Petersburg Mayor Ken Welch has selected a proposal from local investor Blake Investment Partners to redevelop Tropicana Field and the downtown land around it. The Tampa Bay Times reports Blake Investment offered more cash for the land and pledged more income-restricted housing units than its competition. Welch also folded in an offer from the Pinellas County Housing Authority, which would build an affordable senior living tower on half an acre near the historic gas plant district. Welch says he will elaborate more on his decision at a news conference scheduled for 9 a.m. this morning in Campbell Park. Governor Ron DeSantis was in Tampa yesterday to formally announce several groups that are now deemed terrorist organizations, thanks to a new law crafted by him and passed by the Republican legislature. One of the groups targeted is the Council on American-Islamic Relations, a Muslim civil rights organization. DeSantis was asked by a reporter if he planned to shut the group down.
2: The question is what is their relation to state and local government and our programs? I think that's the first thing that we're doing. So, you know, if you have a local government that's getting state funds and they're in league with CARE on some initiative, they will lose that state funding. If you have a school that's in league with CARE, they will become ineligible for those scholarship funds. So I think we're going to look at it from that perspective.
1: CARE says it plans to challenge the new law. Earlier this week, the Supreme Court struck down President Trump's executive order ending birthright citizenship. WMNF's Luisa Campos reports on the Trump v. Barber case.
3: Last year, President Trump issued an executive order to limit birthright citizenship to those born on U.S. soil who have at least one parent who's already a citizen. According to the Pew Research Center, the order would have made 260,000 babies born in 2023 ineligible for citizenship.
4: First of all, that would deny kids fundamental rights. But secondly, if you think about the things that every baby needs, right? So babies need health care, they need nutrition, they need, you know, all kinds of things at birth. Like, it is the most vulnerable time in a child's life, anybody's life. And what would happen is you would be in limbo.
3: That is Bruce Leslie, the president of bipartisan advocacy organization First Focus on Children. He argues the order would have made birth certificates meaningless.
4: But we've averted a major disaster for all babies in this country.
3: But five justices struck the order, saying it could not be reconciled with the 14th Amendment of the Constitution, which states every person born or naturalized in the United States is a citizen. President Trump responded to the decision on Truth Social, saying, "We can easily make it up in Congress." For WMNF News, I'm Luisa Campos.
1: The Florida Attorney General is seeking to block a transgender girl from competing in a national dance competition this week in Orlando, arguing it violates state law. The North American Irish Dance Championships begin today and run through July 7th. The national event serves as a qualifier for next year's World Championships. According to the Orlando Sentinel, the teen is a defending Irish dance champion, winning first place in the girls' U15 and U16 division for the last 2 years. In a four-page warning to the Irish Dancing Commission and the Irish Dance Teachers Association of North America, Attorney General James Uthmeyer said his office will not tolerate these sorts of policies and will take all necessary steps to safeguard the rights and interests of Florida's female competitors. Uthmeyer has set a deadline of Tuesday for the groups to respond to his letter. In traffic, a multi-vehicle crash in Hillsborough County on I-75 South at mile marker 264 has the right lane blocked, and a crash in Hillsborough County on U.S. 301 North at Sable Industrial Boulevard has the right lane blocked. And weather, it's going to be partly sunny today with a high of 92 and a 50% chance for scattered showers. Lows tonight will be in the upper 70s, and the same forecast is on tap for Friday. I'm Lisa Marzilli. 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

That was Bad Bunny and Bomba Estera, one of my favorite tunes by both of them. And before that, Ojitos Lindos, my terrible Spanish. And before that, The Cure, Just Like Heaven. And coming up is my rendition of 4th of July. You can tell I'm not that thrilled about celebrating the 250th, but here we go. We're going to play Lin Miranda, Lin-Manuel Miranda off the Hamilton release, and this song is My Shot, and it portrays the young, scrappy, and ambitious Alexander Hamilton and vows to make his mark on the American Revolution, his own destiny. And My Shot refers to him taking advantage of life-changing opportunities and make a massive impact on American Revolution and establishing an enduring legacy. So this is from the musical Hamilton. This is My Shot.

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2: And before that was David Byrne, Don't Fence Me In, and then we did that Hamilton song, My Shot. And that was my little tribute to 4th of July. And we have another one, Keb Mo. He's great. He's going to play America the Beautiful.

birthday, and I hope you have a great 4th of July. And let's see, we're going to go out with a Gutierrez song, Until We Meet Again, Hermanus Gutierrez. And this is WMNF Tampa, and Katarina will be back next week. And see you next time.

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1: 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You will hear many songs from 1960 to 1969, which I think is the best decade of rock. 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

No, you're listening to The Dorm Room when you hear Radiohead. My name is Wyatt LaFontaine. Welcome to The Dorm Room. I'm filling in for Nathaniel for the summer. He's on an internship. Shout out to Nathaniel. And today we have a really good show tonight. Some new Julia Jacklin. This is a new indie music show, by the way. Some new Tiny Habits and some classics by Nico Case, Hippocampus, Beach Bunny, and the Arctic Monkeys. Coming up next, we have Julia Jacklin in a song called Get Away From Me. This was released last week, and hope you guys enjoy.

Charlie Murn wrapping us up there. And Charlie Murn, he is 29 years old, and that song was Every Second. If you want to call the studio line, you can call the number at 813-239-9663. I will be here answering your calls. Coming up next, we have a song called Can't Slow Down by Almost Monday. The song was released in 2024, and a cool fun fact is that the music video features the band battling a bird over a giant egg. Hope you like it.

Young the Giant wrapping us up there. And that song has a punch. It really packs a punch. Really in-your-face kind of music, and it's a really good song. This next song, however, is more of a chill, laid-back vibe. The song is called Agape, and agape is a noun. It represents the highest unconditional form of love. Really great song by Bears Den.

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And yeah, thank you guys so much for listening. So the next song is I Have Been the Moon by The Swayze.

Nico Case with Running Out of Fools. I find that song really interesting and unique because it's almost an alternative country sound, and there's like a noir vibe in there as well. But Nico Case, that was off of her third studio album. It's called Blacklisted, and it was released in 2002. Sounds way ahead of its time. And next up, we have Warm Glow by a band called Hippocampus. And this song, it's a little bit of a longer song, but it really breaks down at the bridge where they layer two different parts of it. If you stick with it, it's a really great song to listen to. So, yeah, this is Warm Glow.

Warm Glow by Hippocampus. I hope you guys enjoyed that one. Prom Queen by Beach Bunny is up next, followed by The Catastrophe by Car Seat Headrest and You and I by Vallis Alps.

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And we'll see you this week on Music of the Isles from WMNF.

Catastrophe by Car Seat Headrest, closing us out there. That song actually is part of a chronicle of Car Seat Headrest. It's an upbeat anthem centered around a leader named Chanticleer and his band of clowns. But beneath that fictional story, it really is just a coming-of-age allegory about seeking joy, finding hope amidst a pile of bones, as they mentioned in the song. Coming up next, we have Don't Lie by Dog Park. This is a new song. I really enjoy it. I hope you enjoy it too. It was released about a month ago. And following that, we have The Strokes, Undercover of Darkness, and Whatever You Wanted by Annabelle Dinda.

Annabella Dinda with Whatever You Wanna. That was released on June 15th, 2026, so the other day. Coming up next, we have Annabella Dinda with Whatever You Wanna. That was released on June 15th, 2026, so the other day.

0: painkillers.
1: Rainbow Kitten Surprise with Painkillers wrapping us up there. I had the opportunity to go and see Rainbow Kitten Surprise live back in March at a festival, and they were absolutely amazing. And that song, Painkillers, is really heavy, emotional theme to it, and I just think it's a really good message. Up next, we have Within You, Within Me by Melt, followed by Kill Me Girl by the Backseat Lovers, a up-and-coming mega indie band, the Backseat Lovers. And then following that, very fitting song because we are Tampa, St. Pete based, is a song called St. Petersburg by Supergrass.

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St. Petersburg by Supergrass. That was written in 2005, and Supergrass is actually a band from England, and that was written after a tough time in their life. There are two brothers in that band, and they lost their mother, actually, so that song is like trying to get away from whatever they're dealing with. But what would the dorm room be without a nod to some of the older music that started indie rock music? Coming up next, we have Precious by Depeche Mode, followed by High Speed by Coldplay from their first album, Parachutes. Last week I played Shiver and didn't get through the whole song, but High Speed is on that same album. Great song. And following that is Jacked Up by Weezer. Precious by Depeche Mode. WMNF Tampa.

Weezer wrapping us up there with Jacked Up. That is off of their 2016 album, The White Album. And that was kind of, in Weezer's discography, back to like a more pop sound. Let me tell you, nobody hates Weezer more than Weezer fans, and nobody loves Weezer more than Weezer fans. But The White Album, really good listen. Up next is 2 Weeks by Grizzly Bear. If you watched the show How I Met Your Mother, this song was featured in it. And hope you enjoy.

New slang by The Shins, finishing us up there with a dreamy, chill, relaxed vibe. And we are wrapping up here in the dorm room, unfortunately, but stick around because Cool Aunt Cindy is in the house and Gen X Redux is the show coming up next. We have time for just about one more song. It's called Flash Junk Mud Mind by Milky Chance, and it's from their album Sad Necessary. My name is Wyatt LaFontaine, and this is The Dorm Room. I will see you guys next week.

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Good evening and welcome to Gen X Redux, your spot for alt, indie, and eclectic music from the 1980s and 90s. I'm your cool Aunt Cindy here until 10 p.m. Happy Pride, everyone. We are wrapping up Pride Month, and tonight will be a celebration of Pride, LGBTQ artists and gay icons from the 80s and 90s. So please stick around. Let's start off hour one. 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

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And before that, Dead or Alive with You Spin Me Round Like a Record and Crystal Waters. To start off the set with 100% Pure Love. I know it's a gay disco classic, and I hope you enjoyed it as much as I did dancing around the studio. Welcome to Gen X Redux. I'm your cool Aunt Cindy. We are celebrating Pride Month with our special LGBTQ artists spotlight and gay icons of the 80s and 90s. If you have any questions, comments, or concerns, you can send me an email at dj@wmnf.org or send a text at 813-433-0885. Or if you want to kick it old school, give me a call at 813-239-9663. I do have some concert tickets to give away later on in the show. If you're a Squeeze fan, you'll want to stick around for that. Squeeze will be in town August 19th at the Big Hair Sound with Adam Ant and Haircut 100. So stick around to have a chance at winning a free pair of tickets for that show. Let's continue Pride Month with this next set, starting off with Bronski Beats, Small Town Boy, here on Gen X Redux.

The Pet Shop Boys here on M&F, featuring 60s Chanteuse and icon Dusty Springfield with What Have I Done to Deserve This? And before that, Erasure with Chains of Love and Bronski Beat from the album The Age of Consent, taking us back to 1984 with Small Town Boy. Thanks for checking in this evening, Carrie from St. Pete and Daryl. Appreciate you hanging out with me tonight here on Gen X Redux. It's Pride Month, and we are celebrating LGBTQ artists and gay icons. And one of the most fabulous gay icon, known as the Queen of the Gay Discos, is Grace Jones. Here's her track, Living My Life, here on Gen X Redux.

MNF with those fabulous gay icons, the B-52s, from their 1983 album Whammy with Song for Future Generation, and George Michael from his mega album Faith with the track Monkey, and Grace Jones. Fabulous is all I can say, with the track Living My Life. Thanks for joining me here on Gen X Redux. I'm your cool Aunt Cindy here until 10 p.m. celebrating Pride Month. Lesbian, gay, bi, trans, queer, all things, and gay icons. A reminder, stay tuned. I'm going to be giving away some tickets for Squeeze. They're going to be here in August at the Bay Care Sound, so stick around for that. 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

0: 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Thanks for joining me here this evening on Gen X Redux. 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
0: Sorry about that. WMNF Tampa, welcome back to hour two of Gen X Redux here with your cool Aunt Cindy. We are celebrating Pride Month with LGBTQ artists and gay icons. I've got a whole bunch lined up for you here. Here's this particular artist. His name is Tom Robinson. This is the Tom Robinson Band. He's a UK artist, and he came out in the early 80s when it was it was really, really difficult to come out, especially in the UK at this time. But here is his track, Glad to Be Gay, here on Gen X Redux.
4: This song is dedicated to the World Health Organization. It's a medical song, and it concerns a disease whose classification, according to the International Classification of Diseases, is 302.0.

WMNF. The feminist anthem, Rebel Girl with Bikini Kill. And the San Francisco band, the openly gay San Francisco band, Pansy Division. They sing about gay culture and gay life, and this is one of their radio-friendly songs, Feminine Black Leather Jacket. And Glad to Be Gay from gay activist, British gay activist and artist Tom Robinson and his band. And he was making reference to the AIDS epidemic that was ravaging the gay community in the 80s and 90s. Well, thank you so much for joining me here on Gen X Redux, celebrating Pride for this show, LGBTQ artists and gay icons, here until 10 p.m. And as promised, I do have a pair of tickets to give away for Squeeze featuring Adam Ant and Haircut 100 at the Bay Care Sound in Clearwater Wednesday, August 19th. If you are the first caller, those tickets can be yours. 813-239-9663. Let's hear from you now. I have some Squeeze lined up. This is from their brand new album entitled Trixies, and the name of this track is Why Don't You, here on Gen X Redux. Entitled Trixies, and the name of this track is Why Don't You, here on Gen X Redux.

WMNF with Haircut 100, Favorite Shirts, Boy Meets Girl, and Adamant from the album Strip with Puss in Boots, and Squeeze from their 1989 album Frank with If It's Love, and brand new Squeeze from their album Trixies with the track Why You Don't. Rick from Kenneth City. That's a unincorporated little strip of a town just outside of St. Pete. Was the first caller and gets that pair of tickets to see Squeeze with Adamant and Haircut 100 Wednesday, August 19th at the Bay Care Sound. Thank you so much for calling, Rick, and thank you so much for listening, and I hope you enjoy that show. Also checking in tonight, Dr. Bob from Bradenton, and Rachel is checking in, and then I got a text from North Alabama. Somebody is listening, and they said, I like your songs. You sound real pretty. Well, that's a freaky little text, but I like it. Billy Joe Armstrong from Green Day. He wrote a little song about coming out as bisexual as a teenager. Here it is with the track Coming Clean here on Gen X Redux.

MNF with Tegan and Sarah. From 1999 with the track Proud. And Morrissey from his debut solo album Viva Hate with Suede Head. And Suede before that with the Drowners. Fun fact, when they came to the States, they had to be called the London Suede because there was a lesbian cabaret artist here in the state that went by the name of Suede. So she said, no, can't do that. So the London Suede it was, at least in the States. And Green Day to start off the set with Coming Clean. Thank you so much for joining me here on Gen X Redux. I'm your cool Aunt Cindy celebrating Pride for this show, LGBTQ artists and gay icons. And one of the most notable and most talented queer artist is Katie Lang. And I had the pleasure of seeing her perform in New York City at Radio City Music Hall. It was around 1995. And at that time, there were still many artists. There was the, you know, don't ask, don't tell. And so rumors were spreading around about Katie Lang. And so during the show, she addressed this to the fans, and I'm paraphrasing here. She said, I know there's been some rumors about me in the press, but I'm going to come clean tonight, and I'm going to admit to you that, yes, it is true. I am a Lawrence Welk fan. And the bubbles started blowing all over the place, and everybody went nuts. And it was just an amazing, amazing moment. So here she is, Katie Lang from the album All You Can Eat, with the track Sexuality here on Gen X Redux.

MNF with The Replacements. Androgynous, the name of that track from Let It Be. And the self-titled debut album by Melissa Etheridge, Bring Me Some Water. And the righteous babe herself, Ani DeFranco. She's still kicking it after all of these years. And the name of that track is If It Isn't Her. And Katie Lang with Sexuality to start off the set. Thank you so very much for the pleasure of your company this evening. Here on Gen X Redux, I'm your cool Aunt Cindy, celebrating Pride and LGBTQ artists and gay icons. Happy Pride, everyone. It's been such a pleasure. Please stay tuned for NPR Headline News, followed by Audio After Hours with your hostess, Taryn. 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

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Start things off tonight with Magdalena Bay on Mercurial World. That was Hysterical Us. Followed it up with something from Mo Shop in Torino. That was Notice. We also heard new music from Julian Fernandez on his new EP, Sheesh. That was Cherry. And this one right here is from Fennec. It's called The Truth. My name is Taryn. Going to be here with you until midnight tonight. Of course, if there's anything you would like to hear, feel free to give me a call. Number is 813-239-9663. Or you can send me a text message to 813-433-0885. We got tons of brand new music here for you tonight, this evening. We're going to hear from Gary Reed, Born at Midnight, Clark, and much, much more. So make sure to keep it tuned right here to WMNF Tampa. 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

Music on WMNF. I just heard from Donner Lenz with Kira Pixie with something on Error Area with Copycat Fragrances. Prior to something from Chromatics, we heard Lady. We also heard a new single from Born at Midnight with Part 3, the final single from their upcoming full-length release coming out tomorrow. We also heard from Gary Reed on his latest Watch the World, that was Life Skips On. At the top, from Fennec, we heard The Truth. And yeah, my name is Taryn. You're tuned into Audio After Hours, playing you the best in new obscure indie electronica and more, just as we do every Thursday evening. Right here on WMNF Tampa. Of course, if there's anything you would like to hear, give me a call. Number is 813-239-9663, or you can send me a text message to 813-433-0885. We're going to keep going right now with something from Trick Finger with John Busciante. This is Tysk. It's Music Girl Lane here, right here on WMNF.

What is a life without memory? What is a road without directions? A sentence without a syntax? I couldn't answer that, even if we were to say the world was going to end next Monday. We kissed under the warm streetlight in a heated, humid night. People on the street cheered and clapped for our happiness, turning the dark night into bright white. Now I remember. White is the color of purity and emptiness. Black is the color of power and mourning. Now it's many summers ago. Now I remember. When events are completed, a god steps in and stirs things up, maintaining the missing syntax. Captured in a selfie, the memory of it remains vital. Many years has passed now. Now I remember. Life in society is like a word and sentence. A road with directions and structure. This vast arena of buildings, gleaming like white ghosts. Don't encourage ebullience. Now I remember. The 747 lays at the end of the runway with a tiny silver cross. In hours, it's gone to freedom and sanity. The vision was safer than the final cure. This one is dedicated to the alcoholics and stoners. Angular buildings silhouetted against the afterglow of the sunset. I saw it. I was there. Now I remember. And still the city moved. There's no syntax in dreams, no punctuation in longing. A rhythm pulls you forward. Plastic bags catch my fences like ghosts seeking attention. Your hands stained with dye and hope. Time slips sideways and nights. You could almost step out of it. Walk diagonally and turn on the cafe in Rome, the rooftop in Churchy.

love you. I love you.

music on WMNF from Ear. This is on their latest release, Rumspringa. It's called Threads. Prior to from Soli City, we heard from Grammar. We also heard from Onotrix Point Never with Russian Mind. Prior to that, new music from Clark with Frisky Mellows. And at the top, from Trick Finger with John Fusciante, we heard Tisk. My name is Taryn. 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Coming up on our second hour here. Of course, if there's anything you would like to hear, feel free to give me a call. Number is 813-239-9663. Or you can send me a text to 813-433-0885. Up next, from Rostam, we're going to hear some new music on his latest American Stories. This is The Road to Death. It's music you can only hear right here on WMNF.

Feastic on WNF from Indy Schaaf. This is on his release, Norm, with the track Don't Let It Get To You. Prior to that, new music from DuckTales on a new EP, Done, that was You're Alone. You also heard from Loaded Honey with Really Love. And at the top, new music from Rostam on his latest full-length, American Stories. We heard The Road to Death. My name is Taryn. You're listening to Audio After Hours. We are just about halfway through the show here this evening. Of course, if there's anything you would like to hear, it is not too late to call. Number is 813-239-9663, or you can send me a text message to 813-433-0885. Up next, we are going to hear from Acceleradeck, a new band to me that I've been getting into lately. This one's on their release, Perfect Nostalgia Beach Rave. And it's called June Days, something for these middays of June that we are in. But you're only going to hear right here on WMNF. Keep it tuned.

Jessica on WMNF, starting on our last set. You heard from Accelera Deck on Perfect Nostalgia Beach Rave. That was June Days. Followed it up with new music from Boards of Canada. They've got a new release out called Inferno. And we heard You Retreat in Time and Space. This one right here is from Swallow, something from their release Blowback. This is Tastes Like Honey. It's Busy Come Here. Right here on WMNF, we have a little over half an hour left in the show this evening. Of course, if there's anything you would like to hear, it's not too late to call. Number is 813-239-9663 or send me a text to 813-433-0885. If not, no worries at all. We still got some new music to come. You're going to hear from Ween, Snooper, and Galgo coming up in our next set to make sure keep it tuned right here to WMNF.

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music on WNF, starting off that extended set. We heard from Ween on Chocolate and Cheese, that was Voodoo Lady, followed it up with Engine de Poitrine, that was Sonies. We also heard from Snooper with Come Together, followed by Galgo with something from their release Solo Quiero Ser Tu Pero, that was Desecho. We also heard from Feeble Little Horse on their latest Bit Not, that was Dior, followed by Basement. We heard something on the release Wired, Broken by Design. Some of these artists you can catch playing shows in Tampa. I believe Basement's going to be performing over at Janice Live in October, I believe, and Feeble Little Horse is going to be performing at Crowbar later on in July. We also heard from Winter with Without You, something from Tanuki-chan in there with Circles, and closing us out this evening from Wisp, heard something on their release Pandora, that was See You Soon. My name is Taryn. You've been tuned into Audio After Hours. We are closing things out here, getting ready to hand it off to Emanite Tampa Radio, coming up just on the other side of the NPR news. If you liked what you heard in this final set here this evening, definitely make sure to stick around for that. You hear some more great music of the like, plus much more. And yeah, thank you so much for tuning in, listening to music with me this evening, as always. 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And if you really like what you heard, I'm going to keep hearing music like this on your airwaves. 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
1: And July 4th marks Stephen Foster's 200th birthday. We visit some of his works, some dated, some controversial, and others that have proved to be a lasting influence in folk music. In his time, he only lived to be 37, he was considered America's first great songwriter.

0: Foster compositions. We heard from Kate and Anna McGarrigle. They're out of Canada, or were. And we heard Stephen Foster's Gentle Annie.
1: Before that, the Glenn D. Burke happy tune from Mac Benford, guest duetting on banjo with Mick Maloney, Robbie O'Connell, and a bunch of their friends, collectively known as the Green Fields of America.
0: And before that, from Canada, the Be Good Tanyas with Stephen Foster's Oh Susanna.
1: And we started off the medley with English artist Tim Eddy playing a bunch of instruments on a lively version of Swanee River. And you're tuned in here to Music of the Isles, your Celtic folk program on WMNF HD4. I'm Bill Dudley with co-host Sean Sexton. 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
1: And while you are there, be sure to check out the playlist for the names of the songs, the artists, and even the albums.
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1: Yeah. Hey, thanks for liking us on Facebook, and thanks for sharing those posts.
0: Coming up, we're going to the Camptown Races.

0: Finishing up our medley, Irish artist Anya Minogue with Slumber, My Darling.
1: And before that, Irish artist Tommy Fleming with Hard Times. Hard Times Come Again No More.
0: Yeah. And from the USA, Sarah Dinan with Camptown Races.
1: Doo-dah, doo-dah. And we're hearing songs composed by Stephen Foster, who was born 4th of July, 1826. He died in January 13th of 1864, aged 37.
0: Yeah. 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
0: Well, Stephen Foster wrote a lot of tunes that have passed into the American consciousness, and two of the most famous are coming up next. First of all, Jeannie with a Light Brown Hair, a live version. Here's Aoife O'Donovan.

0: That was Costa LaRue with Chris Norman and Kim Robertson. And we heard Stephen Foster's Sweetly She Sleeps.
1: And speaking of sleeping, before that we had The Furies with Davy Arthur. And one of Stephen Foster's most endearing lullabies, Beautiful Dreamer.
0: And we started the set with Jeannie with the Light Brown Hair, a live version from Aoife O'Donovan.
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0: Coming up, we're going to hear Derek Warfield with Was My Brother in the Battle. Of course, Stephen Foster lived during the era of the Civil War.

0: And our medley finishes up with Why Have My Loved Ones Gone? A live version done there by Richard Thompson from his album A Thousand Years of Popular Music.
1: And Stephen Foster was popular in his day.
0: Yeah.
1: And before that, from Laura McKenzie and Dahi Spruill, Laura on the vocal, we heard Ah May, the Red Rose, and followed by a waltz.
0: We start off with Derek Warfield and the Sons of Erin from an album, Irish Songs, Ballads, and Music of the American Civil War, that was My Brother in the Battle. And what's taking us out today, Sean?
1: A couple of tracks. We'll hear from John Prine with My Old Kentucky Home.
0: And we'll go out with the same tune that we started with, Swanee River, this version by English artist Phil Beer. Well, I'm Bill Dudley with co-host Sean Sexton saying thanks for listening today to Music of the Isles.
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I'm your host and programmer, DJ Luis Smitty Gonzalez, and tune to YouTube Live and Facebook Live. Thank you for tuning in, subscribing, and making all of your comments, as always. It's all open just for you, all the way to 3 o'clock, 2 hours of some great music, starting off with the birthday of Tommy Olavencia, El Nacimiento de un Guaguancó. He was born salsa band leader, musician, Puerto Rican, born May 15th, today, 1938. Passed away, one of the legends, September 22nd, 2006. Let's remember him now. Latin Jazz and Salsa. Bienvenidos, la gente en WMNF Tampa. HD4.

Ray Barreto, Tommy Olavencia, Secuestro is the name of the album, 1972. Born Angel Tomás Olavencia Pagan, La Sección de Santurce, Villa Palmeras. A day like today, May 15th. Hot music right here on the first hour, some classics all for you. Let's listen to Los Kimbos. Orete el Vilato. Slamming it on los timbales on this tune called Salamera.

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there in the 70s, Orquesta Flamboyante Vista de Gala. Venceremos! Let's march it out of here, yeah. Continue with some more classics right here on Latin Jazz and Salsa. We gotta go to Puerto Rico. Papo Luca on the piano. La Yeya! Contiene Pimienta release. The 70s. Hot classics on Latin Jazz and Salsa.

Moose out there, released 1970 on Allegra Records. Bobby Cruz on the vocals, Ricardo Rey, Jim Maldonado, Guaguancó Raro, the famous Richie Ray. Let's go to Spanish Harlem in the 70s. 1966 recording, released in 1967. That's why they call it Bulu 67. Johnny Colon.

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The New Swing Sextet. 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I'll let you enjoy the New Swing Sextet. Happy Friday!

Rodgers, but done later on by Bobby Rodriguez. Originally done right here with Ray Rodriguez and his band, featuring Papo Felix, Bob and Bill, and E Minor is the name of the track on Latin Jazz and Salsa. On the Ghetto Records, a label put together by Joe Batan.

doing classics on this first hour of Latin Jazz and Salsa. Here's one talking about war. This one's called La Tercera Guerra. That means the Third War. Here's Cortijo and his Time Machine. 1974 was released. Enjoy this one on Latin Jazz and Salsa. Big hello to the people up there who are listening and tuning in from Nueva Era Radio, serving Rochester and Buffalo and upstate New York. Thank you for tuning in. If you download the app and look for Latin Jazz and Salsa. Non-stop music. Where others stop the music and tell you all the information. I know all the information is on the internet, so that's why we do non-stop music, so we can keep it flowing, so you can enjoy the music.

Mano Dito. Yeah, many blessings to you, Edwin Rivera. Rodriguez in Puerto Rico is listening and enjoying the music. Yeah, contigo!

Cortijo and his time machine. The Third War is the name of that track. La Tercera Guerra. I see it this way. We just got to enjoy our life. Goza la vida, like Manuel Kendose con his Conjunto Libre. Let's go back to this track right here on Latin Jazz.

before we go into the second hour of Latin Jazz and Salsa, let's listen to the late and great Luis Ramirez doing Sabroso Huahuanco from the typical release, 1974. Enjoy it right here on